0: tell you what, I don't know what I'd do without his radio. Talk about hearing what you need when you need it.
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0: Sweetie, you know I have no idea what any of that means, but I'm so glad you're hearing about Jesus. 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
1: Andrew Rip, I'd Do It Again on his radio. Hi, I'm Donna Cruz. Every now and then we like to hit this aisle of the grocery store because there's always something new. Calbee is a snack maker in Japan and they make some pretty crazy flavored stuff. Miso potato chips, crunchy seaweed snacks. It's a fun stop for adventurous eaters because you can always try something new and pretty unusual. But what's happening halfway around the world is going to be trickling into that aisle of the grocery store very soon. And I appreciate what the company is doing. They have these super bright, if you've ever seen their packaging, it's all the colors that you could possibly imagine and the colors pop. But they've decided, because of the price of oil, which is a key ingredient in the dyes they use to make those colors pop, they have decided to switch a lot of their packaging for their most popular products to just black and white until things settle down. And the reason I appreciate this, first of all, if you already know the snacks, you're going to find them even if they're not the popular colors anymore. But instead of raising prices, they decided to cut their costs. And I really appreciate that. And I hope that that's an idea that will trickle down too, because that would be very helpful across the board.
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Right now, it's Katie Nicole. 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

0: 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That's Homesick for Heaven. I'm Donna Cruz. Well, get ready for another Tic Taco Tuesday coming up next week. Every Tuesday this month is a chance for you to win free tacos just for checking out our latest TikTok video and leaving a little comment. 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
1: Clear sky through the overnight. We will drop down in the upper 40s to near 50. Lots of sunshine, upper 70s Friday. Friday night, mainly clear and overnight low near 55. Saturday, sunny skies and a high near 85. We end the weekend on Sunday with lots of sunshine, upper 80s, close to 90 with sunshine on Monday. Tuesday, blue skies, sunshine, a high near 90. I'm meteorologist Sally Russell with more uplifting and encouraging music next on His Radio 89.3.
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perfectly. His radio shares a daily verse to keep you connected to God's truth. Today it's from Matthew 19, verse 26. Humanly speaking, it is impossible, but with God, everything is possible. Josiah Queen and Brandon Lake now on his radio, Can't Steal My Joy.

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6: 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It was Christ at work directly, intimately. 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
5: 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And we're so glad you've joined us. I'm John Fuller.
7: John, we did have a really good heartfelt visit with Sarah last time, and we're going to continue today to talk about the things that she experienced as a baby, as a preborn, and then in both a real turbulent and unhealthy environment with her birth mom, and then eventually into foster care and what that did for her spiritually. And we said last time, her mom eventually came to the Lord, and that's a very good place to start the discussion, that there is always hope in Christ. And I'm sure there's women listening that are feeling guilty, feeling shame. And I'm telling you, you can put that at the foot of the cross. Call us. We have caring Christian counselors. Let us talk to you about what redemption means in Christ. And even like Sarah's mom, who had a very difficult life, found eternal life at the end of this life.
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7: Sarah, welcome back for day two.
6: Yes.
7: Appreciate that effort to hang in and go. You know, it's hard to talk about your life. I mean, you're exposing all these pains. And so I really want to say thank you, because that's not easy.
6: Yeah.
7: And I know you do it a lot because you're in that mission field to talk about the importance of a child and a mother and what they're going through. So thank you for doing it, for laying it out there every day to say, I'm for life. Mm-hmm. You know, I'm thinking, I've seen those opportunities where we've had good friends like Melissa Odin and others, yourself, testifying in front of Congress. And, you know, those that support abortion are so mean toward you. Melissa once told me when she was there, and again, like you, she was a little different in that she was the one who was rejected, was aborted, but survived.
6: Right.
7: And she just looked at those who opposed her and said, what do you see in me? Am I human or not?
6: Right.
7: And like one female pro-abortion congressperson walked by her and said, yeah, I don't think you should exist, and walked away. Mm. Think of just being told that you as a human being shouldn't be here.
6: The
7: who has the right to say that?
6: Right.
7: I mean, seriously. Let me kick it in here. We're going to cover some different territory today. Your foster experience, your relationship with your foster family, the good they did in your life, which is awesome. But let's go there. How old were you when you first stepped into the foster program? And when did you begin to realize what was happening?
6: Sure. So the first interest in the foster care was at 16 months. And it was at that time, I was, of course, too young to remember many things then, but I went through the process of what is common in foster care as reunification attempts with my birth
7: that
6: family.
7: That was the number one goal.
6: That's the number one goal of foster care all the time, every time.
7: Try to get you back with your biological parent or parents.
6: Correct. Yeah. And I went through those reunification attempts multiple times, as the state is often leaning toward trying to give that birth family every opportunity to improve their life and become the parents that where a child can be protected and safe. So during those reunification attempts, of course, it was very heartbreaking for my foster family, even though they had really released me to the Lord. But they did get calls, you know, middle of the night, Sarah has to go home. And that's what happened. Sarah had to go home. And I definitely had such a great love for my mother and for my siblings. I wanted it to be a perfect haven. And I even made this huge castle at my foster parents' house of our family living all together in love and in harmony, you know. But that was a fantasy. That wasn't reality, right?
7: But it's what your heart wished for.
6: It's what my heart wished for.
7: Yeah.
6: And especially with my mother and my sisters, I really wanted to be back with them. Like I said, my mother had three more children after me, a set of twins who I often, during that reunification period, would protect, would bring into bathrooms and get food with, and those sort of things. So I had deep bonds with these individuals.
7: How did the Christian family that was your initial foster family, how did they care for you that made that impact on you spiritually particularly? And again, I just would encourage more Christian families to consider, if you want to go to the chaos of the world, there's no greater chaos than foster care. Mm-hmm. And of course, the scripture talks about bringing God's shalom, his peace, into this world of chaos, which is a sinful world.
6: Right.
7: So you look at it, you want to jump into the deep end of the pool and do a lot of good work. Jump into foster care. But speak to that dynamic of your Christian foster parents and how did that unfold?
6: Yeah, I'll give you a couple of examples. So one of the ways in which they were involved when I was even reunited with my family is they were still in my mother's life because my mother still allowed that because she was overwhelmed with the many children she had. And they would bring food and clothes to my family. They'd make hygiene boxes and bring to my mother to try to help them during those times. And also, there was a time where my mother allowed for, again, this was during a time where I was still with the family, where they allowed for my previous foster family, you could classify as at this point, to take me to school. And my adopted mom was an elementary teacher. So she enrolled me in the school she went to, and she would pick me up from my house, my birth parents' house, and she would bring a change of clothes because my clothes were not suitable for wearing. And she would bring baby wipes and those kind of materials to clean me up before school and then bring me back. And that was so powerful because it showed her love for me, regardless of how foster care panned out for them.
7: Yeah.
6: You know, how it really panned out for them.
7: Well, and the dignity. Mm-hmm. When you look at that and felt that at the time, you got me crying now, but that being aware of that in itself is really amazing.
6: Yeah.
7: You know, what's happening to me right now?
6: Yeah, it was healing. It was powerful. It was Christ at work directly, intimately. And, you know, they would throw birthday parties for my other siblings. They did everything within their means to support my mother and her and her children. And of course, they said from the beginning, regardless of how this turns out, we're going to love Sarah no matter what happens to her, you know? And that was powerful. They were committed to the end, a long-term situation.
7: You know, this is maybe an unanswerable question, but we share some similarities. Mine was not as tragic as yours. Mm-hmm. But was it enough to offset the lack of what you may have perceived as normal or love from mom and dad that you didn't really have?
6: It did not replace that. It was something that provided hope throughout the process, which was life-saving for me to have hope at all.
7: And I think one of the difficulties for us that have done foster care, all you can do is show up. You can't make that happen in a child's heart. You know, and the best way to get there is by loving them, by helping them. I mean, what she did for you with clothing and wipes, and that is love. You interpreted it correctly.
6: Yes.
7: That's the big difference.
6: Yes. And then after a reunification attempt, when I was placed back in their care, I was riding with her and I asked her, and I know this hurt her deeply. I said to her, "Why didn't you come get me? Why didn't you come help me?" But she couldn't at that time because the state had required that I go back. And so she bore those wounds too. She was a part of this. Yeah. You know, she suffered too in that. And now I completely understand as an adult why she couldn't just come get me.
7: Yeah.
6: You know?
7: All right, to give us a little oxygen and get the wetness out of our eyes, I want to make a statement here that I think is really cool. And that's the role Adventures in Odyssey, the radio drama, played in your life at this time. And, you know, for all the donors that support Focus that help do that, I mean, it, you know, we're committed to Odyssey. We have a movie coming out, I think September or October, at your theaters. Mm-hmm. You're going to want to go support the ministry by going. But how did Odyssey help you?
6: Odyssey was amazing. So I was first introduced to Odyssey in my foster care family. At that time, I believe Chick-fil-A would give a tape. And I listened to one tape and I suddenly wanted every album that ever existed. But the beautiful thing about Odyssey is it brings the gospel into the child's life, right? So you have the mentorship of Wit. You have Connie, who comes to maturity of faith. You have Eugene, who during the 90s, you know, who comes to saving faith. But it's always introduced in a way that a child can understand. And of course, it has many Bible stories. So I was really fed and nurtured and discipled through that. I mean, as amazing as, I mean, I know that sounds unbelievable, but it is true.
7: And you're not the only one. I mean, thousands of now adults said that when they were children, Odyssey was what gave them the foundation.
6: Yeah.
7: So, you know, you go to Sunday school and that's really good and helpful, but when you could do that radio drama.
6: Yes.
7: And, you know, envision these stories unfolding in what you perceive as a child to be a real life place and Wit a real character.
6: Right.
7: And, you know, the grandpa you never had. And, you know, just all those great lessons. And the writers are spectacular. Paul and so many others, Dave Arnold. And we're so grateful for the talent of being able to do that. And we're looking forward to that movie and the 13 episodes that are going to stream after that.
5: Yeah, you can find out all about this new animated Adventures in Odyssey film. We're so excited about it. Learn more about it and support the work. It's going to take a lot of financial resources to get this project off the ground. And you can start by going to focusonthefamily.com/broadcast.
7: Speak to the adoption now, the Christian family that said yes, will adopt Sarah. Wow.
6: Sure.
7: Tell me about that emotion.
6: Yeah. So at nine, so 1999, the state had terminated my mother's parental rights, which of course is a tragedy on its own, and terminated her rights for myself and for my three younger siblings. My older siblings, unfortunately, were in group homes or they aged out of foster care. It was very tragic to witness and see. But I remember my adoption day very specifically because I had to go before a judge and I actually threw up before the whole event.
7: Just being so nervous?
6: So nervous. And the judge asked me, it was like a moment of decision moment, which I think is very unusual, but the judge asked me in front of my foster family, you know, petitioning to adopt me, where I wanted to live.
7: You're nine.
6: I'm nine.
7: Yeah.
6: I'm nine. And I knew enough, again, that I would not survive in that environment anymore, but it was devastating and heartbreaking all at the same time and also relieving at the same time, right? So at that point, I was given a huge gift, though, which was permanence, which every child needs is permanence. And that was the gift that began to mature me and help me grow my relationship with Christ and really shifted the direction of my entire life after that moment.
7: I so feel what you're talking about. I really do. I had to tell my dad I didn't want to live with him when I was 10 because that's what my siblings thought needed to happen. And it's true. He was an alcoholic. It wasn't healthy. And I moved in with my brother. But to say that to him, and he just got up, came over, hugged me and said, "I love you."
6: Yeah, and the pain for you know, that I went through later on as a teenager and things like that, of this belief that was circulated that I somehow chose this at nine, right? I had nothing to do with it. You know, I answered the question, but it was already decided that my mother's rights were terminated. So it's very painful. It's very difficult.
7: Well, in the beautiful way that you describe that, in your heart, you know, this is safety.
6: Right.
7: Making this decision puts me in a place where there's food and love and comfort, and over here it's chaos and danger, and I don't know if I'll be able to eat. Those aren't very good choices.
6: Right.
7: I mean, really, the other one is without your mom, whom you love.
6: Right.
7: And speak to that, you know, that other thing that some people that haven't been in the situation, the unbelievable love a child can have for their parent, as imperfect as they are. It is amazing how we can love as a child through all the bad stuff.
6: Oh, I adored my mother. Yeah. I loved her with all my heart. I never wanted that to happen. I never wanted that to be my life story, to leave her. And I always wanted her to improve. I wanted it. I believed I had this childlike, you can call it being naive, but I believed she would pull through and things would improve. But time and time again, I learned it didn't improve, you know. But the love never changed. The love never changed.
5: Sarah, if I have it right, your adoptive mom had an abortion element to her story. And and her story has led you to this point of speaking so boldly for life. Is that right?
6: That's correct, yes. My adopted mother is another heroine in my life. She had an abortion in Milwaukee, Wisconsin, when she was in her 20s. And that was the only pregnancy she ever had. And she came to her moment of decision at the age of 40 and cried out to God because she was suicidal over that abortion and was convicted that that was ending his child's life, the Lord's child's life, and then started her own healing journey. And after her healing journey, she began counseling other women on post-abortion recovery. And seeing her witness really inspired me. She would hold a sign outside facilities that said, "I had an abortion. Please come talk to me."
7: Wow.
6: And I got to witness that devotion. And I also got to witness her ministry, or I would say her attempt at ministry to my mother of healing, of what it looks like to heal from this. God can forgive you. God will forgive you, you know, and you can be set free.
7: You know, I want to ask this tenderly, because so often in doing foster care, you're given a sheet. Are you able to accept? And then there's a whole list of things. Food hoarding, head knocking. It can be lighting fires. I mean, there's no normal box.
6: Right.
7: I remember filling that sheet out and I looked at Jean, sexual orientation issues, all kinds of things. And you look at that list and you go, wow, okay, what are you willing to check that you're willing to bring into your home? Peaceful Christian home. And again, in our experience, we had one child who was a food hoarder because they probably had the same circumstance you had. And every morning we started with him and he would say, "Can I have a bowl of cereal? Can I have pancakes? Can I have toast? Can I have bacon? Can I any this mound of food I would make for him?" I mean, this went on for like 3 months. And then one day, it's like he figured it out that if he asked for it, it would be there. And that was the last time he did it. It was just the weirdest thing. It's just like he just needed to know. Which we would call food security, that if he asked for it, it would be there. And then he just went back to a bowl of cereal. And I was just really attentive to that in that moment, all he needed. And, you know, we threw a bunch of pancakes away. What's the big deal?
6: Right, right.
7: But it changed him and his ability to be secure that he had a place to eat. I mean, that's what we're talking about in that context. Do you feel like when you look back on your life, did you come into that foster and adoptive situation with baggage? What were the boxes for you?
6: Oh, 100%. Absolutely. No doubt. I saw many Christian counselors. I saw psychiatrists. I saw many different specialists in mental health things. I had food. I had issues with food disorders.
7: Wait, come on. That's completely reasonable.
6: It's just the truth. Your body remembers the trauma you've experienced.
7: Yeah.
6: That was true for me. So I had to go through a lot of healing and recovery from that time in my life.
7: Yeah.
6: But my Christian foster care parents, later adopted parents, provided that support. They provided, there were times as a teenager I was suicidal. I mean, it wasn't pretty, you know, but it was Christ throughout it and them alongside me.
7: Wow.
6: Yeah.
7: I mean, just steady.
6: Steady, consistent.
7: Consistent.
6: Absolutely.
7: I mean, that's so good. I mean, we would look at you today and how you're expressing yourself. We're going, wow, she's an amazing woman. But you had difficulty.
6: Yes,
7: I just want to make sure that is there and people know that. You have to work out those things.
6: Yeah, and then too, the tragedy in my family, not to be so sober with you today, but the tragedy with my family is I've had 3 siblings pass away. Both, and then my mother passed away and my stepfather passed away. So a lot of tragedy, and a lot of that comes from the ramifications of the abuse and the pain they experienced in their life.
7: You know, Sarah, this is an extreme situation, obviously, and you know, all the degradation that you were facing. And again, I'm so proud of you. I wish I could have been there to be that foster dad for you. Gene would have been right there with you. But I'm thinking of even intact biological homes where things go wrong. This is far more desperate, but it's like every marriage and every family is a stench to Satan, and he is going to try to crush us at every turn. Mm-hmm. Look at the unfortunate impact he's had on marriage in this country.
6: Oh, absolutely.
7: But in that context, that woman that had that abortion, who, you know, many in the church, and that's just a real statistic, like 1 in 4 women have had an abortion. And that data set, from what I understand, is very similar to the women attending church. Mm-hmm. So there's this guilt. There's this, and you know, women are so good at bearing guilt.
6: Mm-hmm.
7: You really do look at yourselves first and say, what did I do?
6: Right.
7: How does a woman really feel like God could take that from her, take that sin and set her free? Is it possible, really?
6: Absolutely. It's just the simple fact of the cross that Jesus died on. He died for the sins of humanity, whatever that sin may be. It covers it. It erased his white as snow. And I believe that with all my heart, because I've seen it with my adopted mother, and I saw the suffering and the guilt from my birth mother, right? But the cross levels us all out. We're all sinful. We all are prone. The scripture says our hearts are desperately wicked without the Lord. But the Lord wants us to be free. And that's what he wants for that post-abortive woman, to be free of that guilt, free of that shame, acknowledging it for what it is first, right? Having moral responsibility, understanding I ended the life of your child, Lord. But then to experience the freedom afterward of I don't have to carry this anymore. Jesus bore it for me on the cross.
7: Yeah, that is so good. And I think that's the main thing that I wanted to get across. If you're in that spot, you just can't feel it. Maybe you've tried. You've gone down at your church several times. It just hasn't felt like it's gotten to that point where you feel free of that sin.
6: Mm-hmm.
7: Give us a call. We have caring Christian counselors that can help. What in that ingredient, if I could call it that, talking to women, counseling women, working in the pro-life movement, what tends to be the most positive way that a woman can get there? What are those things that pour into her life?
6: So a couple of things I think are important to remember is that a woman that's making the abortion decision is often a woman in what would be described as a crisis situation, not thinking through the future, only thinking about the here and now, right? But what they really need from the Christian community is this understanding of we are going to show you compassion, we're going to show you understanding about what is going on in your life, and we're going to help you and unravel how you can raise your child with support. And that's really important because women in these situations, they don't have the luxury of judgment. And I don't say judgment as if we are somehow condoning abortion. We're never condoning abortion.
7: Right.
6: We're always telling the truth about what abortion does.
7: Yeah.
6: But we're reaching in. We are trying to get in her shoes and say, let's go through it together. Let's walk through this together. How can I help you before you make this decision? Let's look at every other way that your life could be. And let's also look at the future of what your life could be. It's walking her through that. And if she's a Christian, reaching out to her with the message of the gospel and the message of hope, and that, that she will not be in this moment forever.
7: I just hope people, women particularly in this situation, will grab a hold of that. Don't live in that despair, that guilt, that shame. Let's work together to get you to a healthier place. And you're doing so much to do that. Thank you for what you've done. You know, let me end here because we've had this experience. You said you showed up in a stained nightgown and a half a bottle of Coke or something, right?
6: Yes, that's right.
7: That's so typical. What's really typical for foster care, which it was true of me. I had a hefty bag, you know, a garbage bag clothes that I, and when we probably had 15 kids come through our home over 8 years or so with foster, always the same story. It was a trash bag of clothes. So one thing that we've done here with the team, Dr. Sharon Ford and the team that work every day to help kids get connected into foster care and foster families, Christians to step up. And I so appreciate what they do each and every day, but they created a suitcase bundle. And so that dignity issue, you know, like what you
6: felt.
7: So we're able to supply, you're able to supply a duffel bag with a children's Bible, with the little teddy bear or stuffed animal, with a handwritten note that the team or the church that we work with to put these kits together, they'll sign those cards to that child saying, you're worthy, we see you, you're made in the image of God, we love you. And join that. I mean, that is like the easiest thing you can do. We're not asking you directly to be in foster care, but can you do that? Can we? We've given, I think, over 50,000 of these away to local foster agencies to work with, and they love it. So let's be the light of Christ as Christians. Let's supply that to show dignity. In addition, we want to expose you to the great work of Wait No More, our foster adoption efforts here at Focus. Go to the website, call us, whatever the Lord's laying on your heart. If he's saying you can come around and provide help to a foster family, it's called respite care, and it's a word that simply means get around them, maybe go shopping for them, do their laundry, whatever might be helpful to them. And then it just keeps going from there. I love my wife, Jean, when we were talking about this program at Focus and I got home and she said, if you're going to ask other people to do it, then we need to do it. And I said, no, I was the foster care. I paid my dues. Isn't that terrible? No, I think about it. She just gave me that great wife eye. Like, that sounds dumb.
6: A lot of Christians think the only way to support foster care efforts is to foster themselves, but the foster care community needs support in a lot of other ways.
7: Yeah, they have found, we have found it, like a 5-to-1 ratio for every, if in your church a family does foster care, if 5 families will just gather around them and help them with the things that I'm talking about, shopping and other things, they'll be very successful in that. They just need help. They need a weekend break, all those kinds of things.
6: Right.
7: So Sarah, with all of that, just thank you so much for being with us. I am already, I just want to be your dad. I just so appreciate, I'm so proud of you and what you've done. I'm grateful you were here for the internship all those years ago. You're like my star person. And listen to Odyssey and just God bless you as he obviously has been doing since you were born, and even before you were born, he was in your corner.
6: Yes.
7: Nothing better.
6: Covenant of love.
7: Covenant of love.
5: Yeah. 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And thanks for joining us for Focus on the Family with Jim Daly. I'm John Fuller, inviting you back as we once again help you and your family thrive in Christ.

0: This is Lighten Up with Ken Davis, brought to you by Compassion International. Lighten Up is the medicine you need for the rest of your day. I'm Dr. Wes Stafford with comedian, author, and motivational speaker Ken Davis, asking you to lighten up and consider the perplexing paradox of the Christian life.
1: We're to offer our bodies as a, and I love this, living sacrifice. A living sacrifice. Now, friends, there are two words that don't go together. Living sacrifice. They don't go together. It's like pretty ugly. Those words don't go together. Jumbo shrimp. Those words don't go together. Living sacrifice. There weren't a lot of sheep that came back from the sacrifice. None of them came back. I'll guarantee you, you would never find a sheep going,
2: I was at the sacrifice last night. They chose me. Oh, I'm a little burned out, but other than that.
3: You know what? There's nothing attractive about a dead sacrifice. It smells, it's repellent, it is capable of nothing. But the kind of living sacrifice Paul talked about in Romans 12 is full of life and vitality. It is dead center in the will of God and full of the power of the Spirit. The legalistic Pharisees were dead sacrifices, mired in the letter of the law. The disciples were living sacrifices, world changers, who showed us how to lighten up and live.
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5: Well, there are two Psalms that deal with the subject of the family, Psalm 127 and 128. If you find your Bible there close by, you might want to turn to those Psalms. Today, we're going to talk about how to help your family. No one enters into family life intending to be regretful or discouraged 20 years later, but it happens, and it happens a lot, and it happens among Christians. Business, conflict can take their toll. Following God's principles for family life is the only safe way to proceed, and we're going to learn some very important things about that in these next 2 days as we open our Bibles and talk about this question.

0: devotions for every day, Monday through Friday, and a special one for each weekend. And then articles that are written to add value to your Christian life and give you perspective on how to live for God. This magazine is specifically geared toward the healthy soul, helping you keep your soul right with God. And I hope you get this magazine. If you don't, I hope you will get it. Simply ask for it when you get in touch with us. Just say, please send me the magazine, and it'll be on its way to you as soon as it comes off the press. The next issue we can get to you will be in your hands soon. It is a wonderful asset and a wonderful, wonderful tool for walking with the Lord. Take advantage of it as you have opportunity. Well, here's part one of this intriguing message from Psalms. How can I help my family?
1: It's kind of interesting to jump back from Psalm 127 and look at the last couple of verses of Psalm 126, because here's an overarching principle that really does affect the family. It says, those who sow in tears shall reap in joy. He who continually goes forth weeping, bearing seed for sowing, shall doubtless come again with rejoicing, bringing sheaves with him. It's a reminder to us that in all of life, the principle of sowing and reaping is in vogue. And in our families, that's true, isn't it? What happens in our family has a lot to do with what input we give. And unfortunately, many of us try every modern approach to family life, only to discover that while it may fix one part of the family, it ends up messing up all the rest of the family. Well, God has a better idea. And in case you're a little bit skeptical about listening to something from the Bible on the family, could I remind you that the family is God's idea? In fact, it's God's primary idea. The church was God's idea too, but the family was God's idea long before the church. Civil government, that came from the mind of God too, but long before there was civil government, God thought of the family. In fact, if you go by its place in the Word of God, apart from human life itself, the family is one of God's first great ideas for us in this universe. In the very beginning of the Bible, God looked at man alone and he said, it is not good that man should be alone. And he brought a woman to him, and family began. So if God had the idea about the family, doesn't it make a little bit of sense to you that maybe he might have something to say about how we could make it work, how it should work? And I'll tell you what, not only here in the Psalms, but throughout all of the Bible, God has some incredible truth for those who are willing to dig for it to help us build families that will bring honor and glory to his name. Now, there are four principles that I want you to see in Psalm 127. We will barely get to Psalm 128, but they're connected, and I want to show you some things there if I have time. The first thing I want you to note about building your family and helping your family, principle number one, is that if you're going to be successful, you have to place God at the head of your home. Notice what the psalmist says. Unless the Lord builds the house, they labor in vain who build it. This psalm begins with the most important truth in building a home. It says, unless the Lord builds it, it isn't going to work. It is a truth that is so simple in saying, but so challenging in doing. This verse is teaching us that there is only one builder in the home, and that builder is God. There is only one architect for the home. God, who had the idea of the home, is the one who wants to be at the head of the home. And men and women, until you put God at the center of your home, all of your attempts to try to make family life what you want it to be will be attempts in frustration. And that's what the psalm says. Unless you let him build the home, you're going to do it in vain, which means you're going to go through a lot of frustration and experience a lot of emptiness and get down the road and think, this is it. How many people do you know that thought that if they could just get all the things that their family wanted, that their family then would be a good, strong family and everything would be together? And how many

0: Kids, do you know maybe some of them hang out with you? Some of them are at your place trying to get in on the family life you have because they've got so many things, but they've got no family. And there's no one there. And that's not God's plan, you see. If God's plan was that family life was how much stuff you had, then very few of us would even be candidates, would we? We would be stuck where we are. No, God has a better plan. God says that He wants to be the head of your home. Now, I want to take just a moment and debunk that, if I might. Because some of you are saying, you know, there's no way I'm going to install halos on my kids. They wouldn't look right. They wouldn't fit. It's not going to work. We're not going to say Bible verses like mantras around home. We don't have plaques up in every room that says God is the head of this house and little verses, and we don't have a promise box at the breakfast table. Is that what it means to put God at the head of your home? Isn't it interesting how we get stuck on all the externals? We focus on all the little trinkets of the family. I'd just like to give you a testimony of my family growing up days. I knew that God was central in the home I grew up in, but I got to tell you something. It wasn't because of a lot of the things that we might focus on. You know, when I think back on my growing up days, I didn't know God was at the head of my home because we read the Bible after dinner at night. In fact, I got to tell you, a lot of those times were very forgettable, very forgettable. And that doesn't mean that it's not important to do that. It just means that that's not the issue. It wasn't even the fact that my parents were involved in institutional ministry. The thing, as I look back on it, that's very incredibly clear to me is this. It's a very simple thought. And that is that God was very important to my parents. That God was very important to them. That somehow in all the stuff we did and everything we're involved in, He always was there as a part of the picture. Most of the time He was the centerpiece. But wherever He was a part of our family. And as I grew up, I couldn't escape that. It wasn't that my mom and dad preached at me all the time, but it was the sense that I had that in our family life, God was important. Is God important in your home? Is He sort of a matter of convenience, maybe? You see, we communicate our values where they really are. You can't fake it with kids. Can I get a witness? You can't fake it with kids. They know. You can try to make them believe that God's important, but it's not going to get through unless He really is. So maybe the best thing we could do before we install God at the head of our home is install Him at the head of our life and then ask Him to live that out little by little in our families. Enough said about that. I think we know that to be true. Family isn't going to work unless God is at the head of the home. But I want you to notice this next principle, which is pretty incredible in my way of thinking because it's so contemporary. Principle number two says that if you're going to have a home that really makes a difference, you have to put parenting at the top of your priority list. Now notice what the psalmist says. Unless the Lord builds the house, they labor in vain who build it. First thing I wrote down in my notes is that God agrees with what I've always suspected, and that is that being a parent is labor. Can I get a witness to that? Ladies, you thought it started at the beginning of labor pains and stopped when the child was born? No, it continues throughout all of life, and it isn't very nice of you to include us in it either. We thought we were free from all of this. Being a parent is labor. It's hard work. It's such an incredibly simple concept, but it is losing its value in our culture today because parenting is being pushed over on the edge while moms and dads pursue their professional goals and purposes in life, and parenting is getting a lick and a promise, and we can't figure out what's gone wrong in our families. I want to tell you something, that unless you are willing to work at being a parent, God's the architect, but He needs laborers. And there are two laborers in most homes. In some homes, there's just one laborer. There's a single parent listening to me right now who's thinking, boy, you think it's work trying to do it with two of you. You ought to try doing it with just one. But God is saying to us that while He's given us the plan, He's the architect, He's the builder, we're the laborers, and we've got to put in the time and make parenting important or it won't work. Wherever I go to speak, or especially if I'm with pastors, we have a question and answer time. One of the first questions they always ask, and I just gotten prepared for it, so I thought I better get an answer, is, can you tell us a little bit about your priorities? Well, you know, priorities are important because they govern your life. And it's one thing to talk about your priorities. It's another thing to put your priorities into perspective and put them into operation and then live by them. I remember going away and getting some time alone with the Lord and really sitting down and trying to crystallize some years back. Okay, Jeremiah, what are your priorities? And I'll tell you, it's one of the most important times I've ever spent in my life, because I believe that with what God has done here in this place, apart from a clear understanding in my mind, and yet I struggle with these all the time, but a clear understanding of what my priorities are, I would be making a lot of really bad decisions right now. So let me tell you what they are. They don't necessarily have to be yours, but most of us are going to fall into the pattern of these priorities. Number one, I'm a person, and I better take care of my personal relationship with God. God's number one. In fact, He says He must be number one. He's a jealous God. He doesn't want anybody in between me and Him. He's number one in my life. And so I have to cultivate that relationship. I have to spend time with God. I have to make God number one. Secondly, I'm a partner, and I've got a wife, a wonderfully good wife. God is first, Donna second. Thirdly, I'm a parent, and I've got children, four of them. And they're the most important thing in my life outside of God and Donna. And every day of my life, I have to fight to preserve that priority. Because you see, when I'm at a football game, I'm not at three or four other places where people think I should be. Or if I'm at a dinner sometime, I've said no to other things. And you know, there's an awful lot of pressure and a lot of expectations about what you should be doing with your life. But I want to tell you, as best as I know how to tell you, that my children are third in my life. The only thing ahead of them is God and Donna. I had it tested when I was invited to speak at a convention up at Arrowhead Springs. I was asked to go and speak to a group of 450 women at a women's Bible study. We agreed that was an opportunity that I should take. They wanted me to teach the life of David, and I had just preached through the life of David, so we went. You know, we had this thing all scheduled out way out in the future. I knew the basketball season was over. I don't schedule anything during basketball season that conflicts with the ball games if I can help it. Not anything during football season. So I was so excited, you know, this thing is out here in March. Well, then our wonderful basketball team got good about halfway through the year. And they started getting better and better, and they started winning, and they won, and they won, and they won. They got in the playoffs, and they kept winning, and I kept looking at this date that was over here. And we kept getting closer and closer to the date, and would you believe, I was scheduled to be at Arrowhead Springs from Thursday through Saturday, and our guys won all their games and were supposed to play for the city championship on Saturday morning at 10 o'clock in the sports arena, and I'm supposed to be at Arrowhead Springs. You gotta be kidding. Well, I'll tell you, I got up to Arrowhead Springs and told them that we'd speak anytime they wanted us on Thursday and however many times they wanted us on Friday, but we were coming home on Saturday. I'll never forget this. We got to Arrowhead Springs, went into that beautiful hotel up there, which is the Campus Crusade headquarters, and there was a lady who came through the lobby and she said, "Are you Dr. Jeremiah?" And I said, "Yes." "Oh," she said, "we're so glad you're here." And she said, "Let me just tell you right up front, we're so glad you're not staying for Saturday." I thought, this poor lady hadn't even heard me speak yet, and she's already made up her mind. And then she said something I will never forget. She said, "What you don't understand," and she smiled, is that we are all wives of executive husbands. They fund this ministry so that we can do what we do with Bible study. And she said, it's just so incredibly encouraging to see somebody in a position of leadership make a decision in favor of their family. During the afternoon, I'll never forget this, it was one of the last sessions, and a lady got up and she ran out of the building. She had tears coming down her face. And you know, let me just make this momentary announcement. That's really unnerving to a speaker, you know? If you feel the urge that you just have to get out of here and it's really life-threatening, you know, go for it. But when I see you leave, especially if you look like you're troubled, my mind cycles back over everything I've said for the last 5 minutes. Well, that happened, and I went to the director of the conference and I mentioned this lady who had left, and I said, could you please see if I might have said something that offended her? She came back to me later. She said, Pastor, don't worry about it. She didn't offend her. She had heard about what you were doing because we had to announce that you were going to be here on Saturday, and you weren't even talking about it. But while she was seated in the meeting, it really became a matter of great concern to her. Her daughter was playing for the state championship in Denver, Colorado on Saturday, and she got under such conviction, she got up out of the meeting, went and packed all her duds, got on the next plane, and went home. What are we talking about? We're talking about putting our children in a place where once in a while they understand that they're important. Making parenting a priority. I want to tell you something. If we didn't do anything else with our life, making parenting a priority is pretty much a full-time task. Amen? Amen. Number three. Keep reading in your Bibles. Principle number three is protect your family from destructive influences. Verse 2 changes the metaphor just a bit. It says, the watchman stays awake in vain. It is vain for you to rise up early, to sit up late. Unless the Lord guards the city, the watchman stays awake in vain. We've been in the family building business. We've seen the family get built like you build a house. Now we have a picture of a city that is a protection for its people. And the writer of the Psalms changes the picture and he says, unless the Lord keeps the city, the people who try to keep it are doing it in vain. And he's still talking about the family. That's evident. And what he's talking about is the fact that while it is important for us to come to God and let Him be the builder of our families, when our families are built, we have to come back to God and ask Him to help us be the watchman over our families. And it's a picture of a parent looking out over his family and protecting it and watching out for it. Boy, if there's ever been a day when we needed to do that, this is the day. Now, the interesting thing here is that the psalmist once again puts us in partnership with God. Just as there's one builder and two laborers and we're working together on the same project, there's one who is the watchman, but we're to be watchmen with him. You see it? Unless the watchman who is the Lord is working, then we who are also watching aren't going to understand it. So what the psalmist is saying is we're in partnership with God in building our homes and we're in partnership with God in protecting our homes. Are you with me? There's a man who has written a great deal about the family and I come to love his writings. His name is Steve Farrar. Maybe you've seen some of his books. He said, rather indelicately, I don't let my children watch network TV for the same reason I don't let them drink out of the toilet. Now, I probably would have said that a little differently than he said it, but he got his point across, right? Now, I understand the necessity of work, and God knows if that's something you have to do to make ends meet, that's one thing, but if you're doing it to live at another standard of living, it's a foolish decision. Because you're giving up your children for more toys. What a trade. And what God is trying to help us understand is this, that we not only have to build our homes, once we build them, we have to stand over them and be protecting of them, care about them. I want to share this with you because I think it's a very practical, hands-on sort of thing. If you're in partnership with God in protecting your family, how do you do it? Well, how do you do anything in partnership with God? It ultimately involves prayer. Read an article written by Suzanne Fields in which she talked about this whole matter of praying, how important it is for couples to pray for their children. And right after that, I had been given a book by Patrick Morley. It's called Man in the Mirror. It's got articles about the kinds of things that we struggle with as men, articles about children and about our relationship with our wife and how we deal with our jobs and how we deal with our money and all the temptations that come as a part of our maleness. Patrick Morley, in his book, talked about seven couples who were all new Christians who started to meet in a prayer group, and the result of their prayers are so dramatic that he said, I verified their story personally. These couples were naive, new Christians, and they discovered when they met for the first time that they all had something in common, and that is that they all had children who were not saved. In fact, a total of 23 of them. Someone brought a verse to their first Bible study that said this, believe in the Lord Jesus Christ and you will be saved and your household. Acts 16:33. They took it as a promise from God that God was going to save all their kids. And they started to meet together, all of them, and they began to pray for the 23 children who God had given them who were outside of Christ. And each week as they faithfully prayed for these children, over the course of 2 years, all 23 kids committed their lives to Christ. In a Denver crusade, Dr. Billy Graham spoke about this verse of scripture in Acts, and he said that they had learned through their own study that in homes where the father came to faith in Christ first, the entire family came to faith in 60% of the situations. Where the wife came first, it was 40-50. Where the children came first, 25% of them saw their entire family become Christians. Now, what does that say? That if you want the families of America to be changed, you've got to change the fathers because they have the greatest influence in the home in bringing others to faith. The way that this is all going to change in our families, in our partnership with God, in the protection of our home is through prayer.
1: You know, one of the big surprises most people have is when they examine the population of many churches, they find very few men, multitudes of women, but men are in the minority. I'm happy to tell you that in the church that I pastor, every Tuesday night, we have a men's Bible study that has about 450 men in it. It is quite the thing to be a part of. Seated at tables around the Generations building, we have a speaker and we discuss the Word of God and pray for each other and encourage ourselves in the Lord, and we encourage one another in the family. Never has there been a need for that more than there is today when the disintegration of families seems to be so rampant. Here in the Bible, we have some hope and some help for our families. And I'm glad you have been listening because we've been sharing those things, and we'll continue tomorrow in the next edition of Turning Point to add to these wonderful truths about the family. I hope you'll join us then. I'm David Jeremiah. Thank you for listening.
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3: 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I am Chuck Bentley with My Money Life from Crown. Yesterday, I introduced the idea of setting a financial goal like an athlete aspiring to make the Olympic team.
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0: Sweetie, you know I have no idea what any of that means, but I'm so glad you're hearing about Jesus. 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

0: Elevation Rhythm, that's Washed on his radio. I'm Donna Cruz. Sometimes we forget to appreciate where we are because we get so focused on where we think we should be. But what if we flip the script for a minute? What if right now, in the middle of whatever chaos is happening, and everybody's got their own flavor of chaos going on in life, but what if right in the middle of it, you knew that God was smiling and saying, hey, I see you being faithful with what I gave you. It's so easy, and this affects every generation, especially thanks to social media, but it's so easy to look around and compare. Ooh, somebody got the big promotion, or their kids are crushing it and mine aren't. Look at their new car, or wow, somebody else got the accolades. Somebody's always going to have a bigger trophy and a better thing if we look close enough. But God doesn't measure success the way the world does, the way that we do. He's looking for faithfulness, just showing up with a willing heart in the life we've been given. Jesus said, if we're faithful with a little, we'll be trusted with more. So let that sink into your heart. What you're doing really does matter. Even if it doesn't make headlines or it's not worthy of your highlight reel, stay faithful and don't be surprised when joy starts showing up in your life right where you are.
1: Clear sky through the overnight. We will drop down in the upper 40s to near 50. Lots of sunshine, upper 70s Friday. Friday night, mainly clear and overnight low near 55. Saturday, sunny skies and a high near 85. We end the weekend on Sunday with lots of sunshine, upper 80s, close to 90 with sunshine on Monday. Tuesday, blue skies, sunshine, a high near 90. I'm meteorologist Sally Russell with more uplifting and encouraging music next on his radio, 89.3.
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Make sure you're connected with us on our TikTok page so you can leave a comment on the latest video that we share and have a chance at winning some free tacos on Tuesday. 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Breathe on it.

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Praise God for that.

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It's a Bible verse to keep you connected to God's word. Today it's from Matthew 19, verse 26, and it says, "Humanly speaking, it is impossible, but with God, everything is possible."

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0: Bill Wickham and Crowder on his radio. It really is Amazing Grace. Hi, I'm Donna Cruz. If you're anything like me, it would take a very, very long time, and it would be super self-destructive to count the major things in our lives that we have done wrong, to go back and say, oh, I wish I wouldn't have done that, and that had no purpose, and that can't possibly be used by God. And when I thought about that, I also thought about how someone said, when we feel our most broken, it just means that God has more pieces of us that he can use. And that's really important to remember when we start going down those dark times, thinking, wow, we've just really gone too far. God specializes in working through us to achieve the impossible. And I do believe he does use all of those broken pieces.
1: Clear sky through the overnight. We will drop down in the upper 40s to near 50. Lots of sunshine, upper 70s Friday. Friday night, mainly clear and overnight low near 55. Saturday, sunny skies and a high near 85. We end the weekend on Sunday with lots of sunshine, upper 80s, close to 90 with sunshine on Monday. Tuesday, blue skies, sunshine, a high near 90. I'm meteorologist Sally Russell with more lifting and encouraging music next on his radio, 89.3.
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0: 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Here's radio, it's Josh, and you made it! The final day of the work week. Pat yourself on the back. Got today and then the weekend. 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
0: 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His radio.

Everybody just wants to feel understood. His radio, it's Josh. It's got to be tough, though, being a kid and trying to be understood when you struggle with a few words still. This is the case for our four-year-old son. He's working on it, but there are some things he tries to tell us, and we're just like, what are you talking about, man? And then we'll basically end up playing a game of charades to finally figure out what he's saying.

0: Amen.
1: Do you have something you wanted to be good at as a kid or were good at when you were younger that you thought was so cool and now you're like, that wasn't really that cool? It's radio. It's Josh. I've got a couple of these things. One is yo-yoing. I used to think yo-yoing was so cool. I still do, if I'm being quite honest. And yeah, I got a few yo-yos when I was younger, started practicing, got pretty good at it, and I would show off any chance I got, mostly to my parents, but yeah, friends and family, otherwise when I could. And yeah, I thought it was so cool being able to make the yo-yo sleep, walk the dog, rock the cradle, all those cool tricks. Oh man, I felt like I was on top of the world. Another thing that I started doing as a young kid that I thought was really cool and everybody would be so impressed by were magic tricks. Oh, I would learn magic all the time. It was so fun, and I would always show off the tricks way before I was ready, and they would not go very well. But yeah, yo-yoing and magic tricks, I thought I was so cool as a kid.
2: Clear sky through the overnight. We will drop down in the upper 40s to near 50. Lots of sunshine, upper 70s Friday. Friday night, mainly clear and overnight low near 55. Saturday, sunny skies and a high near 85. We end the weekend on Sunday with lots of sunshine, upper 80s, close to 90 with sunshine on Monday. Tuesday, blue skies, sunshine, a high near 90. I'm meteorologist Sally Russell with more uplifting and encouraging music next on his radio, 89.3.
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0: 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I remember.

A little over an hour into your Friday and making sure it goes as well as it can. Positive music still to come from Casting Crowns after this from Phil Wickham, Homesick for Heaven on his radio. My heart

When you're craving food late at night, you're not going for the healthy stuff. His radio, it's Josh. Yeah, when you're hungry late, you don't want a salad, a piece of grilled chicken. No, you want the good stuff. You want pizza. You want nachos. One of my go-tos, because I always have the ingredients for it, is a quesadilla. Oh, man. Stuff just hits different when it's late at night.

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It's Josh. Yeah, it's your chance to help influence the music you hear every day on His Radio. 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

0: Arthur.
1: I think we've found the perfect way to get kids to want to brush their teeth. His radio, it's Josh. It's been a struggle ever since our kids got teeth, pretty much, to get them to want to brush them all the time. It's one of those struggles in the morning and at night, but we've finally landed on something that seems to work pretty consistently, and that involves song. Yes, we've gone through multiple different types of toothbrushes and things, but we landed on some recently that actually vibrate while playing music. Yes, you can get different brands that play certain songs, many of which are things that your kids may be familiar with already, and they love it. So the idea is they time the song to about 2 minutes, which is how long it's recommended to brush your teeth for. They'll play the song. They know to keep on brushing until the song ends, which they normally do. At least they make it close to the end of the song. They love it. They're humming along while they're brushing. It works perfectly. Now, this is just for right now. It's only been a couple of weeks. Maybe they'll forget about the toothbrushes and not like them anymore and not want to brush their teeth again. But for now, it seems like a pretty good solution. So be on the lookout for those singing toothbrushes if you need your kids to brush their teeth more consistently too.
2: Clear sky through the overnight. We will drop down in the upper 40s to near 50. Lots of sunshine, upper 70s Friday. Friday night, mainly clear and overnight low near 55. Saturday, sunny skies and a high near 85. We end the weekend on Sunday with lots of sunshine, upper 80s, close to 90 with sunshine on Monday. Tuesday, blue skies, sunshine, a high near 90. I'm meteorologist Sally Russell with more lifting and encouraging music next on his radio, 89.3.
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0: Which snack food wins the award for messiest snack ever? His radio, it's Josh. In my opinion, the messiest one ever has to be cheese puffs or Cheez-Its. That orange powder that comes off those things and stains your fingers. Oh man, that is the worst.
1: Lately I've been reeling, watching the nightly news. Don't seem to find the rhythm, just wanna sing the blues. Feels like a song that never

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His radio, it's Josh. It's been warm for so long, and yet I have not grilled out the first time this spring. Got to get on it. Some delicious grilled cheeseburgers are calling my name. Wow.

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0: Oh, so many fun events coming up this weekend. Don't miss out. It's radio. I'm Josh, and we'd love to see you. The Fun Patrol going to be out and about all over the place. Got a great event tonight in Bailey, North Carolina, the Sweet Potato Festival. Going to be so fun. The Savannah Mile coming up tomorrow in Savannah, Georgia. They got another 5K happening in Greenville, South Carolina. Fun Patrol going to be all over the place. Tons more events to come, probably in your neck of the woods. So check out the full list of dates and locations on the Fun Patrol page at hisradio.com.
1: Clear sky through the overnight. We will drop down in the upper 40s to near 50. Lots of sunshine, upper 70s Friday. Friday night, mainly clear and overnight low near 55. Saturday, sunny skies and a high near 85. We end the weekend on Sunday with lots of sunshine, upper 80s, close to 90 with sunshine on Monday. Tuesday, blue skies, sunshine, a high near 90. I'm meteorologist Sally Russell with more lifting and encouraging music next on His Radio 89.3.
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Sometimes looking forward to good food is what you need to get you through. 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Maybe you're going out on date nights, looking forward to some great food out. Either way, let the excitement for that meal carry you through this final day of the work week.

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Sometimes you can impress yourself with what you can still do. Here's radio. I'm Josh, and our kids have those bouncy balls you hold onto the handle and jump around on. Yeah, they dared me to do it the other day, and this 6'3" dad did it flawlessly, although I may have looked pretty funny doing it.

Thank you so much for worshiping with His Radio. My name's Josh, and I'm glad you're here. Josiah Queen coming up for you after Jamie McDonald now. Ain't No Way on His Radio. Every

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Hey, it's Josh on his radio, and I'd love to pray for us now. God, thank you for the many blessings you give us. We acknowledge all the good in our lives, Lord, but we also acknowledge that there are things we're working through. There are dramas in our lives, Lord, that we have to navigate, and it might be an issue at work that's causing us frustration. Maybe it's a falling out with a family member who now we haven't talked to in quite a while, and making amends gets tougher and tougher the longer it goes on. Lord, help us with those situations, please, to figure out a way through, to be the bigger person, to lose our pride. God, we could do that in so many aspects of our lives. And Lord, help us to mend the relationships. Help us to find ways to rid ourselves of work frustrations and frustrations in other areas of our lives. God, you give us too much good to be distracted by all of this drama every day. And so I pray that you'll help us to work through it, to get rid of that, so it's not taking up space in our brain, so it's not taking up time in our day, so that we may live better lives for you, so that we may worship you more, God, so that we may see this beautiful creation that you've put right in front of us, Lord, that we may enjoy that so much more on a regular basis when we're not distracted by the drama of life. Lord, help us to work through these things and get to the place you want us to be at, Lord, and help us to do it all for the sake of your glory. God, we love you. Thank you for loving us. It's in Jesus' name we pray. Amen.

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0: How do you organize your closet? His Radio, it's Josh. This is an interesting one for my wife and I because she loves to organize her closet in a rainbow order. Yes, it's color-coded perfectly in the order of the rainbow. But the problem with this comes in when I try to help with laundry. I don't mind doing the laundry. I enjoy it. In fact, it's one of those chores that I don't mind doing. And when I do it, I put the clothes in best rainbow order that I know. But the problem comes in with my a bit of color blindness, I suppose you could say, because I'm a guy, maybe, I don't know, but I'll put the clothes in order. I'll take them and say, hey, here you go, or hanging them up. And she's like, what are you doing? I'm like, well, they're color coded just like you want. She's like, this isn't red. This is whichever other color. This isn't that color. It's this. And I'm just like, this, I don't know. I don't know what to tell you. This is the way I see the colors. My closet's the best. It's the easiest because I got two colors of shirts for the most part. I got black and I got gray. Keeps it nice and easy.
1: Clear sky through the overnight. We will drop down in the upper 40s to near 50. Lots of sunshine, upper 70s Friday. Friday night, mainly clear and overnight low near 55. Saturday, sunny skies and a high near 85. We end the weekend on Sunday with lots of sunshine, upper 80s, close to 90 with sunshine on Monday. Tuesday, blue skies, sunshine, a high near 90. I'm meteorologist Sally Russell with more uplifting and encouraging music next on His Radio 89.3.
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4: To whomever, toward whomever you feel resentment, bitterness, hostility, anger, malice, you have a deep desire to get vengeance, I want to tell you that it is a sin against God. I don't care what they've done. You have no right scripturally, biblically, theologically to hold that. You can't have resentment in your life or bitterness or anger without it spilling over on others. And they hurt as a result of it. Now the question is, how do we deal with this personally?
5: Do you wrestle with anger, bitterness, or an unforgiving spirit? Today on In Touch, the teaching ministry of Dr. Charles Stanley, you'll hear about why those attitudes are deadly to a believer's spiritual growth and maturity. Learn how to remove destructive hindrances to your walk with the Lord in part two of Freedom from Bondage.
4: When Paul wrote the book of Ephesians, he wrote the book to a group of people. And one of those problems that they had was a problem that oftentimes is experienced by people today and don't even realize it, or if it is there, they refuse to acknowledge, they just repress it. That is, it's not there. If it's there and they realize it, they suppress it, they don't want to deal with it. And so one of those situations is found in Ephesians chapter 4, and if you'll turn there and let's read two verses, verses 31 and 32. There is a basic form of bondage which results in the actions that Paul mentions here in this 31st verse. So he says in verse 31, "Let all bitterness and wrath and anger and clamor and slander be put away from you, along with all malice. And be kind one to another, tenderhearted, forgiving each other, just as God in Christ has also forgiven you." Now, when you and I think about a forgiving spirit, he says, let it be put away from you. That is, put it away. And you see, he says that's garbage, bitterness and resentment and all of these things. And you see, when you grow up with this, years and years and years in your life of this kind of thing, and you repress it, that means you deny it's there. You suppress it, you accept the fact that it's there, but you don't want to deal with it. Listen, no counselor can ever help anybody who represses the truth or suppresses the truth. So, for example, here's what I want you to see. Here are children who grew up in a home where the parents have rejected them, and the kids, I'm not saying the parents intended to, but the kids grew up and they're hostile. And they're angry. Oh, they're bitter and they're resentful. So here's what Satan does. Satan says, now look, what you do is you just push that down. Now just keep it down there, because after all, that is your father or your mother, and you're not supposed to feel that way. And since you're not supposed to feel that way, you don't feel that way, so you just repress it. No, I don't feel angry. Right beneath the surface of our consciousness, you can get bitter and angry and resentful toward God and live with that all of your life. And you know what happens? It all takes its toll in your physical, spiritual, mental, and emotional life. So you see, we have to be honest with ourselves. And sometimes it is very painful for us to admit that in our life, in our attitude, we may have an unforgiving spirit. As we said before, it's easy to say that I'm disillusioned or I've been disappointed. It is more difficult to say I have an unforgiving spirit toward my employer, my father, my mother, or whatever it might be. Now listen, what makes it worse is if that person dies, there's almost a frightening futility about the fact that you can't ever settle that situation, but you can. I want to show you how. Now listen very carefully. Here's the basis of a forgiving spirit. The basis of a forgiving spirit is that Jesus Christ, the Savior, died for sin. Look, if you will, in chapter 2 of 1 John. 1 John chapter 2, I want to ask you a question now. And when he says here, "My little children, I'm writing these things to you that you may not sin. If anyone sins, we have an advocate." That is, he is the attorney who stands in our place, Jesus Christ the righteous. And then verse 2. Verse 2 says, "And he," that is Jesus himself, is present tense, "the propitiation," or the sacrifice, or the payment, "for our sins, and not for ours only, but also for those of" what? "The whole world." Did Jesus Christ die for the sins of the whole world according to 1 John chapter 2? Yes, He did. Did He die for your sins?
6: Yes.
4: Past, present, and future.
6: Yes.
4: Did He die for the sins of those who wronged you?
6: Yes.
4: All right, when Jesus Christ went to the cross and He died, He paid the penalty for all your sin. Amen?
6: Yes.
4: Did He pay the penalty for the sin of the person who wronged you?
6: Yes.
4: Are you sure about that? That is the person who really set you up and just wiped you out. You mean that Jesus died for their sin?
6: Yes.
4: Then let me ask you a question. That is, He paid the penalty for their sin. So in God's eyes, if they're willing to accept the Lord Jesus Christ, your enemy has been forgiven according to the cross. Amen?
6: Amen.
4: Then let me ask you a question. Why do you keep holding against them something they've been forgiven for? What I'm saying is this. You and I have forsaken all rights to hold bitterness and resentment toward anybody, because what we'll have to say is, even though Jesus died for your sin of gossip, you've ruined my reputation, even though Jesus forgave you and He paid the penalty, I want some more payment. The Bible says, owe no man anything but to love one another. Listen, no one should be in debt to you and me. Tear up the papers of indebtedness toward those who wronged you. Jesus paid the penalty. If He paid the penalty, who am I to require and execute vengeance and require judgment and payment for sin which has already been atoned for in the precious, wonderful, sinless body of the Lord Jesus Christ? I have to give up all my rights to hold grudges and resentment and bitterness toward anybody, anywhere on the face of the earth. He has never refused to forgive you. You know why? Because listen, He did it once at one time, once and for all, 2,000 years ago. And since that moment, the river of God's forgiving love has been flowing unhindered in this world to any and all who are able and willing and ready to receive the love of God. You and I are to live in the state of forgiveness. Not being forgiven, I'm not talking about that kind of forgiveness, but I mean forgiving toward others. And this is a day of rights, but I want to tell you, my friend, when you received the Lord Jesus Christ as your personal Savior, you gave up your rights to defend Big Eye. We gave up our rights to defend ourselves. We are vulnerable to this wicked world in which we live, but we are safe in the grace of the living Christ because, listen, we are walking in the midst of the flow of God's eternal and continuous, unalterable, unhindered forgiveness. We are forgiven children. We're forgiven members of the body. How can a forgiven member of the body allow the love of God to flow through them when they have plugged it all up with an unforgiving spirit that is expressing itself in bitterness and hostility because Big Eye has been injured? It doesn't even fit. It doesn't match up. And what Paul is saying in this passage, he says, look, he says, do away with all that. Look, if you will, in 1 John chapter 2, and look over, if you will, in verse 9. He says, the one who says he's in the light and yet hates his brother or is resentful or bitter toward them, he's in darkness. That is, he thinks he knows the truth, but he doesn't know the truth. The one who loves his brother is abiding in the light. And watch this. There's no cause of stumbling in him, which says, if you and I have an unforgiving spirit toward anybody, then you and I are a stumbling block to those who know us. He says, if a fellow's walking in the light, loving his brother, there's no cause of stumbling in him. And the implication is, therefore, if I have an unforgiving spirit toward my brother, then I become a stumbling block. Verse 11, but one who hates or is resentful or bitter toward his brother or sister is in the darkness, walks in the darkness, doesn't know where he's going because the darkness has blinded his eyes, which says an unforgiving spirit distorts our perspective about things. When you have an unforgiving spirit, you can't see things as they are. And there's so many people who are fighting each other and their families and with their employers and employees and all the things that go on because defending Big Eye, love this, self-pity, gonna have one more pound of flesh, forgetting that the Bible says that God the Father placed upon the Lord Jesus Christ in His perfectly sinless body all the guilt, all the penalty, all the sin of all humanity, eternity past as long as man has lived, from the Garden of Eden all the way to the end of it all, God placed on him the penalty. He has already paid the penalty. What I'm saying is, I want another trial. I want him tried again. I want him prosecuted again. I want the jury on my side, because we're going, listen, he's going to pay again. And you and I know that's not scriptural. No way for it to be scriptural. What am I saying? That to whomever, toward whomever you feel resentment, bitterness, hostility, anger, malice, you have a deep desire to get vengeance. I want to tell you that it is a sin against God. I don't care what they've done. You have no right scripturally, biblically, theologically to hold that. I'm not saying, as I said before, if you're in a situation where that your very life is threatened, you may have to get out of the situation to save your physical life. But that doesn't even give you a right to be bitter and resentful. Be ye kind one toward another, not except for those who do the following six things. Be ye kind one toward another, tenderhearted, sensitive, compassionate, pliable, able to perceive things as they are. Listen, oftentimes when people wrong us, you know why they wrong us? And you know, pastors get this all the time. And I've seen this happen. It's happened to me. It's happened to every pastor. We're the objects of people's hostility toward God because we represent him in some fashion or form. We're the objects of their resentment toward God. And I've had people in my life, as every pastor would testify, who want to hurl their vengeance and hurl their anger and hurl their hostility toward a man of God because they're angry at God and he's the next thing that reminds them of him. And the problem is, the tragedy is, they don't even know what they're doing. And that's the tragedy. They're wrecking their life. You see, you can't have resentment. You can't have resentment in your life or bitterness or anger without it spilling over on others. When you're bitter, listen, you cause a blight to everybody close to you. When you're angry, the acid of that just spills over on other people and they hurt as a result of it. Now the question is, how do we deal with this personally? You say, well, he says, put it away. How do you put it away? So I want to give you just two or three things. Jot them down if you will. First of all, I have to acknowledge honestly that I am resentful or bitter. Now you say, well, suppose that person is passed on, because this is a question I get lots of times. But suppose it's my grandfather or grandmother and they harmed me or whatever it might be. Doesn't make any difference. It's all the same. So dead or alive, the answer is the same. Watch this. First of all, I acknowledge that is the way I feel. I'm not just hurt. I have an unforgiving spirit, God. So I confess it to him. I acknowledge that I have it. I confess it to him. Thirdly, I own it as my feeling. This isn't something somebody did to me. I own this feeling. This is a feeling that I personally own. Fourthly, I acknowledge my responsibility to deal with it. I assume my responsibility to deal with it. It isn't somebody else's responsibility. It doesn't make any difference how wrong they may be. That's not the issue. The issue is I have the feelings. I'm the one who's bitter. I'm resentful. I have the unforgiving spirit. I assume the responsibility for dealing with this unforgiving spirit in that person. Then, having done that, I get myself two chairs. I sit in one of them, put the other one in front of me. I sit the other person in that chair. You say, but suppose it's my grandfather and he's been dead 15 years. Sit him in the chair. Let's say it's your wife. Sit her in the chair very gently. Let's say it's your husband. You put him in there very gently. Or a child. You seat him in the chair. Now, they're not really there physically, but they're there emotionally and spiritually in your thinking. Let's say it was really the truth. What you feel, they really did it. They really just wiped you out. So you say to them, I want you to know that I have felt bitterness and resentment or hostility or whatever you felt toward you. I want you to know also that because the Lord Jesus Christ died on the cross for my sin and your sin, that I confess that I have no right to hold this against you. And so I'm releasing my feeling. I'm releasing my attitude. I choose today to forgive you and to be forgiving toward you. And I will hold this against you no more. I make a decision. I choose today to forgive you for that. I will hold it against you no more. Even if it comes up in my memory, I won't hold it against you because I'm forgiving you on the basis of which I was forgiven by the blood of Jesus. And I know as He's forgiven me, He's forgiven you. So I know that from God's perspective, you've already been forgiven. And so I'm forgiving you for the way I've been treated. And from this point on, I will hold it against you no more. And so what do? I choose by an act of my will, verbally and with my spirit, to forgive the other person. And by faith, I accept the fact that it is a finished and completed act based not on my feelings, but the fact that God has forgiven me, He has forgiven the other person, and because they're forgiven from God's perspective, I don't have any rights to hold anything against them. If it is something that person has done to you that you need to go to them and they're aware of it, and maybe the situation is such that you may need to go to them, but most of the time, and the reason I just leave that little out here is because I want to say this very clearly. You should never go to your parents and tell them things like that because it would wipe them out. You see, so many mistakes they made, they don't even realize it. If you were to go to your parents and say, after 30 years, "Well, Father, 30 years ago, you absolutely destroyed my self-image. But I want you to know that today," and give him all the details of what he did to you and all the suffering, "today I want you to know you're forgiven." No, I say that to simply say, only with exception should you go to the person. We're to be forgiving toward those other people. Sometimes, if you went to every person and tried to settle up, you'd go to somebody that you thought felt something that had never even crossed their mind, and it would be a total shock to them. So you have to be very careful if you're to go to a person and say to them, "I want you to know that I want to settle up something between us." Sometimes, but most of the time, you and God settle it. And if you and God settle it, it is amazing how God will work in the other person's life. But I want to say to you, don't go to someone like your parents and just dump all the garbage, even if they knew what they were doing. I believe that's very unwise. Listen, if you put them in the chair and you're forgiving toward them, as far as God is concerned, it is settled. As far as you're concerned, its effect on you, it is settled. And then let God deal with the other person in His own timing. Most of us, many of you, for example, who are fine, wonderful Christians, you grew up in homes maybe, things happened that you had nothing to do with, and maybe you had to deal with some resentments and bitternesses. You deal with it, but don't go back and dump that on your parents, because first of all, they were probably totally ignorant. They did the best they could. They couldn't have done any better knowing what they knew. And for you to dump that on them will be an absolutely unbearable sense of guilt and burden that you do not want them to carry with them to the grave. And sometimes the reason we do that is because, you know what we're doing? We put them in the chair, but if I go back and dump it on them, I'm getting in one last jab before I've cleaned it up. And I want to say that's not forgiveness. I have to be willing to bear the responsibility. I'm talking about my attitude regardless of what they've done. And my friend, I want to say to you that whoever you are, if you have an unforgiving spirit toward anyone, it is hindering you. It is thwarting God's purpose in your life. It will drain you of your energy, affect you physically, spiritually, mentally. It'll affect you in every facet of your life. And I'll tell you something else it'll do in the church. It closes the door to revival in the church. The free flowing of God's forgiveness must be a reality in our hearts.
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4: God through the cross bridges the gap, and sinful man and holy God come together through the cross of Jesus Christ. Listen to me. Every single thing in the Christian's life will all finally, ultimately go back to the cross. Without the cross, we don't have anything. Not one thing. The only way anyone can make peace with God is by accepting His only begotten Son, Jesus Christ, as their personal Savior. And that's why Jesus said, I am the way, the truth, and the life. No man comes to the Father but by me. Now watch this. Here's the problem. Remember, His righteous, holy God, sinful, rebel, alienated, hostile man, there's only one way to get these two together. And Jesus said, I am the way, the truth, and the life. And what's the way? Here's the way. He says it's the way of the cross. The both arms of the cross stretching forth what? To God the Father and sinful man. And God the Father and sinful man meet in the person of Jesus Christ. And that which was warlike, hostility, and conflict becomes oneness in God in Christ Jesus. God takes all the initiative. Man is a responder. It is the gift of forgiveness. It is the gift of a right relationship. It is the gift of peace. It is not the effort of man. It is the response of man. What is man doing? Man is saying, yes, God, I do believe what you said. Yes, Father. Yes, I do surrender. Now, here's the whole issue. If sinful man and holy God are to come together in peace, and a man or a woman is able to have a relationship with God whereby they know that they're going to heaven when they die, that they can walk with Him daily in their life, the only way for that to happen is for God the Father and that person to meet in the person of Jesus Christ. It is the gift of Christ. And that's why we say that there is only one way, not because we are Baptists or Methodists or Presbyterian or anything else. It is because that's what God says. Therefore, being justified by faith, we have peace with God through our Lord Jesus Christ and through none other. There is no other way.
5: Have you received God's gift of forgiveness? You can ask Him today. Learn more about trusting in Jesus Christ for salvation from the penalty of sin at intouch.org. Have you been encouraged by what you heard today? Take some time to let us know. Coming soon on In Touch, does your walk with God feel a bit out of sync? 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
13: It's Crazy Money Day. Hi, I'm Chuck Bentley with My Money Life from Crown. Dale and his sister were raised by a single mom. They were very poor. Dale worked as a humble carpenter in Iowa for 67 years. He only owned 2 pair of jeans, one for work and one for church. He was very shy, never married, and had no children of his own. Yet, 33 people identify as Dale's kids. These doctors, teachers, and therapists were able to achieve their college degrees because of Dale's generosity. He lived so frugally that he accumulated $3 million. At one point, he had a 1.5-inch stack of uncashed Social Security checks. He had all he needed and preferred to help others have a better life. He desired to give underprivileged students the opportunity to attend college, something he was never able to do. He sought input from his attorney to find kids with potential from small towns but with limited resources. They were only asked to pay it forward someday. Sometimes one person's faithfulness can change the trajectory of an entire family. 1 Timothy 6 reminds us to be rich in good deeds, generous and willing to share. 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A small act of giving done faithfully can have a ripple effect far beyond what you and I can see. 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

0: She's going to need a name, Brian.
1: It's his radio mornings with Liz and Brian. Welcome back.
0: Oh, thank you.
1: Okay, I see what you're talking about. Yeah. I see that you got your desk goose.
0: I did. Jennifer said she was going to send one. It doesn't say in the packaging that it's from her. I'm going to assume it is.
1: Okay.
0: So she's super cute,
1: mm-hmm.
0: and she has a couple of outfits that she comes with, but she's going to need a name.
1: Yeah, so right now, be thinking about Liz with a desk goose. She needs a name. Help us out. And it's a she, right? It is a
0: yeah,
1: she.
0: I'm okay. going to make her a she.
1: All right.
0: Sure.
1: So text us, 800-447-7234. Help us name this goose.
2: Lots of sunshine today. A high this afternoon near 75, mainly clear upper 40s overnight. Lots of sunshine, upper 70s on Friday, and then Saturday, blue skies, sunshine, a high near 85. Sunday, lots of sunshine, mid-80s, and we're going to hang on tight to those mid-80s again on Monday, and then again on Tuesday. I'm meteorologist Sally Russell with more lifting and encouraging music next on his radio, 89.3.
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0: With Liz and Brian.
3: She is back. How you doing?
4: You know, I'm getting there. I am getting there.
3: All right, I'm going to say this.
4: Okay.
3: I'm going to say this. God, I'm going to say this.
4: Sure.
3: If it was us, she would say, why are you here today? Why aren't you home resting? Still are not better.
4: Oh, I am. I am better. I'm not 100%, but I'm better. And I'm not contagious. I was never contagious.
3: She would tell us, be home. You need to be home and rest up. You're not. When you are back to 100%, then come.
4: There's so much to do. And I got a desk goose. Thank you, Scott.
3: You did get a desk goose.
4: Yeah. So, see, I had to come back.
3: Oh, okay. So.
4: It's all about my desk goose who needs a name.
5: It was the That's why she's back.
4: Yeah.
3: It was the call of the wild. That's what it was. So, we need your help. Text in what you think would be a great name for Liz's desk goose. If you're watching His Radio Plus, she's going to hold up her desk goose
4: right now. She's got on a bikini.
3: A bikini?
4: Yeah, it's summertime.
3: Okay.
4: It's almost summertime. Her sunglasses won't stay on. I've already lost one pair of sunglasses.
3: Have you already lost the
4: They won't
3: stay. The heart shape?
4: No, I got the black
3: sunglasses.
4: Ones. But I had some that matched her bikini. But I don't. And I'm. It's just, yeah. There you go. Okay. So she needs. You can get on the My His Radio app and the open mic as well. Her bikini is sliding. Okay, I'm gonna put a different outfit on her.
3: Yeah, please. It's too early in the morning.
4: No, the others are really wintry or like Easter bunny ear. Oh, here's one. But it's just a hat.
3: All right. She's got playtime happening with her desk goose. Just needs a name. Help her out.
4: Ooh.
3: 6 o'clock. Scott Watson. What else are people talking about today?
5: Well, former employees of Spirit Airlines have filed a proposed class action lawsuit claiming the airline failed to provide proper notice before shutting down operations on May 2nd. That lawsuit says nearly 17,000 workers lost their jobs without the 60-day warning required under the Federal WARN Act. Former employees are also seeking unpaid wages, benefits, and continued health care coverage as they scramble for financial support after that abrupt closure. A NASA spacecraft on a six-year journey to the asteroid belt will fly about 2,800 miles above Mars today using the planet's gravity to boost its speed and adjust course. The spacecraft called Psyche mission launched in 2023 and is headed toward a rare metal-rich asteroid. NASA also plans to capture new images of Mars during that flyby. A rare blue-green diamond known as the Ocean Dream set a new record, selling for $17.3 million at a Christie's auction in Geneva, setting the record for a diamond of its kind. The 5.5-carat gem discovered in Central Africa in the 90s was purchased by a private collector. Christie's says rare colored diamonds continue to attract growing interest from collectors around the world, and of course those with the bucks to bid on them. Some new rules for an upstate venue. The CCNB Amphitheater at Heritage Park in Simpsonville has announced some new rules for guests ahead of upcoming events. Officials say outside chairs no longer allowed inside that venue, citing safety concerns and a need to speed up entry lines. Instead, visitors can rent chairs on site for $12. The change aims to improve crowd flow and enhance the overall event experience. I'm Scott Watson. His Radio News and Weather, courtesy of Big Air Trampoline.
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10: His Radio. Lots of sunshine today. A high this afternoon will be in the mid to upper 70s. Nice and clear, low to mid 50s tonight. Saturday, lots of sunshine. A high on Saturday near 85 will be in the mid to upper 80s Sunday. On the Monday, lots of sunshine. A high into the upper 80s. Tuesday, blue sky, sunshine. A high on Tuesday into the upper 80s. I'm meteorologist Sally Russell with more uplifting and encouraging music next on His Radio 89.3.
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0: 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And it's not just a spring thing.
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0: All right, so she's back. She's got a desk goose, and she needs your help in giving it a name. It's His Radio Mornings with Liz and Brian.
1: Well, and I think it's going to be like a station desk goose, and so it's kind of not a
0: mascot. So be creative. Yeah. Be creative. So
1: okay, I've got a hat on her now.
0: His Radio Plus, if you're watching that, you can see. You still have no clothes on the goose.
1: I don't have... in this initial kit.
0: Because you had a bikini top, but that was it.
1: Yeah, so. And there was no towel or anything like that. But I have several hats and scarves.
0: Okay, that's
1: but, like, no shirts and pants.
0: It's kind of a knit flower hat there,
1: it
0: I guess.
1: It is crocheted, yeah, okay. With a little flower on top. And I thought, it is spring, so let's do this.
0: Looks like she's working at the hipster coffee shop right there.
1: You know,
0: there.
1: She probably is.
0: You know.
1: She. I can see her doing that.
0: Pouring you up your latte, your
1: right?
0: cappuccino.
1: Right.
0: Duccuccino.
1: Duccuccino, Goosuccino.
0: Goosuccino.
1: So we need your suggestions for our desk goose.
0: Okay, some open mics to the My His Radio app.
2: Hey guys, good morning. How about the name Gertie for her goose? Gertie the goose. Goes real good.
3: Duck, duck. You know, duck, duck, goose.
4: Good morning, guys. I love y'all. Hope you have a great day. I called in with the name of Gussie. But then as soon as I got on the phone, Gidget came to mind. Have a great day. Love ya.
0: Gussie or Gidget?
1: I kind of like Gidget
0: yeah, as well.
1: That's out of the box.
0: Mm-hmm.
1: Okay, Blake texted and said, okay, here's a name for your desk goose. It is Debbie the Death Goose. But see, I don't...
0: No. Wait. That's probably talk to text, and he meant Debbie the Desk Goose. He probably didn't mean death. Goose.
1: Oh.
0: Desk. Or,
1: that
0: you
1: makes
0: know,
1: more
0: just,
1: sense.
0: Yeah. Yeah.
1: Okay, good. Okay. And it says it's a play on the names from Deborah in the Bible.
0: Whew. Yeah. Yeah.
1: Whew. Yeah. I was like, Blake.
0: Okay.
1: Okay. Because I'm not dressing her that way. Okay. Then we got someone that said Madeline should be the name.
0: Ooh, I like that name.
1: I like that name.
0: Little Maddie.
1: Right. Tim said Mother Goose.
0: Mother
1: from
0: Goose.
1: The nursery rhymes.
0: Okay.
1: And then Marilyn texted and said her name should be Glory.
0: Glory the Goose.
1: Glory the Desk Goose.
0: And she gave you those Glory goosebumps.
1: Oh, her hat fell off.
0: I know. You didn't see that? Her hat's been off for the last 3 minutes as you've been reading text.
1: No, I didn't know that.
0: Okay. You're not a good goose mom.
1: I'm not. And where do I find... look, I just started. I'm a new mom. Give
0: okay.
1: me grace.
0: Okay. Oh, wow.
1: Where am I going to find some more clothes? Because she needs...
0: All right, help her out. Text us 800-447-7234. 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
2: All right, I think I should put this camera on as well, because, you know, she going on vacation or maybe to a graduation this weekend.
1: You're going to have to take the hat off for you for the camera.
2: Oh, I want her to wear both. So she's got a crocheted hat.
1: I think you need to get her a big...
2: There you go.
1: I think you need to get her a big, like, clock around her neck. Right. And then she could be Flavor Duck.
2: Actually, when I saw this gold thing, I thought it was a gold chain.
1: I did. I was going to call her Mrs. T.
2: Yes. I thought that's what it was. But no, it's a camera. So she needs a... Why am I so southern today? Did you hear that? A camera.
1: She got a camera. Her name is Kodak. We're going to call her Polar.
3: It's the goose. The goose is bringing out the south.
2: All right.
1: It's going to call her Polly for Polaroid.
2: Right? Polaroid. Tammy said I should call her Eloise.
1: Eloise. Okay.
2: Let's see. Scott, a different Scott, said I should call her Creek, and then I can call her Goose Creek.
1: Oh, getting creative right there. I like that one.
2: And then Wayne texted, and Wayne, you're going to have to explain. He said Lizzie McGuire. Did Lizzie McGuire have a goose?
1: I don't know.
2: I didn't watch the show. Okay. My daughter did, but I didn't watch it.
1: I don't know. Okay, here's a couple of open mics came in.
4: How about Goofy Lucy or Rand Grace?
5: This is Brian. I said we call her Goose-a-roni.
2: Oh.
1: Goose-a-roni.
2: The San Francisco treat.
1: There you go. Old Goose-a-roni. That sounds like a meal you would get out somewhere.
2: Right.
1: You know, like little duck mixed in with the macaroni and cheese. Okay, sorry about that. She's a new
3: duck. She can hear you, Brian.
1: She's a new goose mom. She's getting a little...
2: I'm getting super offended right now.
3: Protected there.
1: She's going to go in that southern mom mode on me in a second.
2: It's okay, baby. I don't have a name for you yet, but I will protect you.
1: All right, if you've got a creative name for the desk goose, let us know. 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
6: Lots of sunshine today. A high this afternoon will be in the mid to upper 70s, nice and clear, a little mid 50s. Tonight, Saturday, lots of sunshine. A high on Saturday near 85 will be in the mid to upper 80s. Sunday, on the Monday, lots of sunshine. A high into the upper 80s. Tuesday, blue sky, sunshine. A high on Tuesday into the upper 80s. I'm meteorologist Sally Russell with more uplifting and encouraging music next on His Radio 89.3.
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9: Some facts about God are so obvious, but when I think about them, they blow me away. I'm Alina Ebuchamra, and this is Today's Single Christian. The other day, I came across a simple observation about God that I haven't been able to stop thinking about. I read Ephesians 1:4 that says this, "Even as He chose us in Him before the foundation of the world." 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
6: 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Hey, it's Liz, His Radio Mornings with Liz and Brian. His Radio 89.3. So Bridgeway Station in Malden is going to be filled with Golden Retrievers for Golden Day. That is May 23rd.

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2: Got a parent reaching out about their son struggling with alcoholism, prescription drugs. He's lonely. He's isolated. He's filled with doubt and regret in very late stage and needs help. You can hear this parent's heart cry for their son. Psalm 50, verse 15 says, "Call on me in the day of trouble. I will deliver you, and you will honor me." And so that's our prayer, that God will deliver this son, and this son will honor him. So Father, in your name, in the name of Jesus, you know what's going on with this son's life, the addictions, the alcoholism, the prescription drugs, and the loneliness, the isolated feelings he has right now. His parents are just crying out for help. And God, that's what we pray for. We pray for deliverance, God, from the alcoholism, from the drugs, God, from the loneliness, from the isolation. Just surround him with people that love you, that will point him to you. Deliver him from these addictions, from the depths of what's going on. And we just pray, God, that he will honor you once you deliver him. God, do a mighty, mighty work in his life right now. God, you've done it before. We've heard stories. We hear stories. We play Ben Fuller, and we know the miraculous things you've done in his life. We played Zach Williams a few minutes ago. You delivered him and brought him out of addictions. God, in so many people, even right now, maybe that's driving down the road, that's headed to work and say, yeah, God's done that for me. He'll do it for him. And we're joining together and praying for this son that, God, you will deliver him in the name of Jesus. Lord, we love you and we thank you. We just pray as you deliver that he will honor you. It's in your name we pray, Jesus. Amen.

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0: Caleb and John finished his radio mornings with Liz and Brian.
1: So Mackenzie and I think one of her good friends, they own an ice cream truck.
0: Okay.
1: But it's not like the kind that comes through the neighborhood and has the prepackaged stuff. Like, they actually scoop the ice cream and make little sundaes and whatever. So always attracts a lot of kids.
0: Oh, sure.
1: Of course. Yeah. When you hear the music and there's a sweet treat. Well, exactly. So there's a little kid that comes up and he's actually with a group, and I guess he backs away.
0: Yeah.
1: He doesn't have any money.
0: Oh, he said, I have no dollars.
1: Yes.
0: Oh.
1: I got no dollars. And so Mackenzie's like,

0: dollars. It may have been mom and dad had no dollars exactly. to give him. And Mackenzie didn't ask. She didn't say, well, I'll get you this time, but next time you got to pay. She didn't say anything like that. Mm-mm. Now she posted it, and it's gotten millions of views. Mm-hmm. And people are saying, hey, can I donate somewhere?
1: Oh, wow.
0: So that someone, another little kid, doesn't go without a sweet treat.
1: So they're paying it forward.
0: Yeah. One guy did $200. Other people are like, can you set up a donation? She said, all kids get free ice cream now.
1: Seriously?
0: Yeah. She's going to like no worries whatsoever.
1: What about big kids?
0: No, just little kids. Okay. Just little kids.
1: Just checking.
0: So the big kids, hopefully the donation process continues. Mm-hmm. And, you know, this may have been her purpose in life all along.
1: Yeah. I mean, and think about that. How... she just didn't. She wanted to do kind things for a little child, yeah. and then how she's being blessed in return from that. And instead of taking those blessings in, she's going to continue to bless others.
0: Yeah, so, absolutely.
1: Yeah, what she a ripple sees, effect!
0: Right, she sees the need, and it's not one of those needs. We don't have to have ice cream.
1: Mm-mm.
0: But when you have a child whose heart is bursting open,
1: yeah.
0: because they don't understand why they can't have, maybe they do understand, but it still hurts.
1: Yeah.
0: And she's not going to let that happen.
1: See, you've been there where everybody else gets something and you're not able to get something. And you know 100%. Exactly how that feels. And I love that they're stepping forward to make sure that no kid this summer is ever going to feel that way.
2: Lots of sunshine today. Our high this afternoon will be in the mid to upper 70s. Nice and clear, a little mid 50s tonight. Saturday, lots of sunshine. A high on Saturday near 85 will be in the mid to upper 80s. Sunday, on the Monday, lots of sunshine. A high into the upper 80s. Tuesday, blue sky, sunshine. A high on Tuesday into the upper 80s. I'm meteorologist Sally Russell with more uplifting and encouraging music next on his radio, 89.3.
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1: Minor League Baseball is back to see some future stars. 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

0: So maybe you've been there. Maybe you've seen the pictures, the memes. You're at the happiest place on earth, and we're going to have fun. And the kids are crying, and everybody's just... oh, amusement parked out. It's His Radio Mornings with Liz and Brian.
1: Yeah, and it can be, honestly, anywhere like that. It can be at, like, a Great Wolf Lodge. It can be at Dollywood. Uh-huh. It can be at, you know, any of these places. And you expect everyone to act a certain way, magical.
0: Yeah.
1: But they don't.
0: Mm-mm.
1: Well, because I've been at home for the last couple of days sick, I've been scrolling a lot.
0: Mm-hmm.
1: I watched 5 seasons of Survivor and scrolled. A lot.
0: Wow. Okay.
1: Yeah. So that's what I did.
0: That was your. That's what the. That's what the doctor ordered, huh?
1: Yeah, kind of.
0: 5 seasons of.
1: Yeah. Well, I actually slept to it, but. So I'm scrolling and I see things. Okay, this is a gospel music version of Things You Hear at Disney.
2: Mama.

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4: And she's back.
5: I'm back.
4: All right, so there's somebody in your life you want to encourage. 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
5: Yeah, absolutely. Maybe it's someone that you're proud of right now, you know, has always been there in your life, and you've never really shared that, or maybe you have. 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
5: Yeah, graduate.
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4: 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Scott Watson, what are people talking about today?
6: Well, former employees of Spirit Airlines, they have filed a proposed class action lawsuit now claiming the airline failed to provide proper notice before shutting down operations on May 2nd. That lawsuit says nearly 17,000 workers lost their jobs without the 60-day warning required under a federal WARN Act. Former employees are also seeking unpaid wages, benefits, and continued health care coverage as they scramble for financial support after that abrupt closure. Trump Mobile says its long-delayed T1 smartphones will begin shipping to customers who pre-ordered the devices within days. The company, launched by two of President Trump's sons, first announced the gold-colored phones last year with a promised U.S.-focused design. The $499 Android phones feature a large touchscreen, fingerprint sensor, and 50-megapixel camera. The 2026 FIFA World Cup getting a lot of attention, and ticket prices are beginning to fall a little bit on some resale sites after fans pushed back over those high costs. TicketData.com shows prices for more than 90% of matches have dropped, with average group stage resale tickets falling about 24% over the last month. Many fans say prices for games, hotels, and travel are still too expensive. Some tickets are over $1,000. Celebration of life service this weekend for a fallen officer, Officer Don Keller. It's going to be held Sunday at Finnis Horn Arena on the campus of Lander University. Officer Keller lost his life in the line of duty, served in the Army and the South Carolina National Guard, and is survived by his wife and young daughter. Community prayer events and a candlelight vigil are also planned in Greenwood to honor his memory. I'm Scott Watson. His radio news and weather courtesy of Big Air Trampoline.
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11: Lots of sunshine today. A high this afternoon will be in the mid to upper 70s, nice and clear, low to mid 50s. Tonight, Saturday, lots of sunshine. A high on Saturday near 85 will be in the mid to upper 80s. Sunday, on the Monday, lots of sunshine. A high into the upper 80s. Tuesday, blue sky, sunshine. A high on Tuesday into the upper 80s. I'm meteorologist Sally Russell with more uplifting and encouraging music next on His Radio 89.3.
5: Brian and I are headed to Bob Jones University. Hey, it's Liz, His Radio Mornings with Liz and Brian, His Radio 89.3. It is for Piedmont Women's Center's Born to Run 5K, Saturday, May 16th, Bob Jones, and we'll be there along with Fun Patrol starting at 8 a.m.

0: ain't nobody gonna do you like Jesus. He'll take care of you. He'll love you. It's His Radio Mornings with Liz and Brian. Okay. Sometimes people mean something to us, and we mean to get around to saying something to them, but we don't. Mm-mm. So this is your opportunity, while you can and while they can hear you, to let them know what they mean to you.
1: And maybe it's someone that there was a broken relationship and you just think, you know what? I need to let them know. Mm-hmm. Maybe they don't know what they meant to me and I missed that relationship. Tim actually texted about his high school business law teacher. Her name's Shirley Dixon. Said she helped him be the man he is today.
0: Wow. Awesome. Awesome. So maybe it's a teacher. Maybe we're winding down the school year. Maybe you want to say thank you to your mom and dad that's helped you through your graduation. Or maybe you just want to tell that graduate who's getting ready to walk across the stage how proud you are of them. And it doesn't even have to be graduation. It could be anything.
1: Anything at all.
0: Let someone know what they mean to you right now. But you got to use the open mic on the My His Radio app. We'll see as many of those as we can get. And we're going to play them back this morning and just honor those people in your lives that have mean something to you. So Who would be that person right now for you?
1: I'm going to say Brian and Harrelyn, to tell you the truth, in this moment, just because they have helped me over the last couple of days, texting and, hey, do you need me tomorrow? Do you need me for this? You know, just really stepping up and helping me while I was not feeling well.
0: All right. So how about you? Let us know. Hit us up on the open mic on the My His Radio app. And maybe to kind of get you in this mode, maybe you're that senior kind of getting ready to graduate. And man, you've seen those things. If you could write a letter to your younger self.
1: Oh, right.
0: What would it say? Whew. Ooh, this song kind of ties in with that. It's Matt Hammett. It's Days God Gave. It's His Radio Mornings with Liz and Brian.

0: Tis Radio Mornings with Liz and Brian. All right, let them know. Let them know what they mean to you this morning on the My His Radio app and the open mic. Whoever it is in your life that you just feel in your heart, you need to tell them something today.
1: Good morning. My name is Emily Cathcart, and I'm a teacher at Burns High School, and I'd like to shout out all my fellow English coworkers for just supporting each other and especially supporting me. The end of the year is always a very hectic, chaotic time. We're getting ready to all move classrooms. There's been testing going on, so a lot of things, but I just wanted to shout all of them out for working so hard and supporting each other through the end of the year.
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3: Lots of sunshine today. A high this afternoon will be in the mid to upper 70s. Nice and clear, a little mid 50s tonight. Saturday, lots of sunshine. A high on Saturday near 85 will be in the mid to upper 80s. Sunday, on the Monday, lots of sunshine. A high into the upper 80s. Tuesday, blue sky, sunshine. A high on Tuesday into the upper 80s. I'm meteorologist Sally Russell with more uplifting and encouraging music next on His Radio 89.3.
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17: 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Okay. I'm about to have.

0: got my goose.
1: You did. It's His Radio Mornings with Liz and Brian. Liz is back, and she came back, and she found out that somebody had got her a desk goose. Yeah. It's kind of a station desk goose.
0: It is, and I'm pretty sure it's Jennifer.
1: It's a hipster goose working at the local coffee shop.
0: Right now, Goosuccino. And taking pictures of people, because she came with...
1: Did she go to Europe with you because she's got the camera?
0: I know, no. Pictures? She didn't, but because I just got her today when I came back. But right now she's wearing a crocheted hat with a flower sticking out the top. And it's super cute, but I got to find more clothes for her.
1: Oh, I like...
0: She's chilly.
1: But it's okay, but since it's female, I had a male name, but you know.
0: Oh, what was your male name?
1: I was going to say Ken Goosey Jr. And the reason being is... Scott will back me up on this. Ken Griffey Jr. was a baseball player.
0: For the Braves.
1: Last mm-hmm. No, he didn't play for the Braves.
0: Ken Griffey?
1: He never played for the Braves. Tell her, Scott.
2: Ken Griffey Sr. did, but Ken Griffey Jr. did not.
0: Sorry.
1: Played for the Mariners.
0: Okay. Well, Sr. did.
1: Yeah, he actually started out at the Cincinnati Reds, so we'll go there.
0: Okay. Right
1: there. So you're gonna bust me on this and not let me get to the point on
0: Go ahead,
1: Ken,
0: the point.
1: Ken Goosey Jr.
0: Okay.
1: Ken Goosey Jr., Ken Griffey Jr. spent the last 2 years at Augusta as a photographer. That's his thing now. Mm-hmm. He's a photographer.
0: I didn't know that.
1: Well, if you would just hush and let me speak, you would find out some news.
2: Very good photographer.
1: Very good. Yeah. Mm-hmm. That's what he's done since he's retired from baseball, is he's become a photographer. And he puts hard work on it. I watched a documentary on him at Augusta like last year, and that is some hard work there.
0: Oh, I would think.
1: But he was one of the ones, not this year, but last year when Rory McIlroy finally won, in that iconic shot of him falling to the ground and everything like that. That was Ken Griffey Jr.'s shot that went all around the world.
0: Well, he knows sports. Wow. He knows, like, to anticipate what's going to happen.
1: But still with that, you got to be in the right place at the right time.
0: And the right angle.
1: He happened to be at the right place at the right time for that. So you don't like Ken Goosey Jr.? With the camera?
0: Well, it's a girl, so no. But I do need a name. We've had a couple of names thrown out there so far. I don't know that I'm on board with...
1: You want a real creative one. We've had some really good names, but they...
0: Somebody said Creek.
1: Creek has been a good one, because then it can be Goose.
0: Yeah. Goose Creek. I like that one.
1: And, you know, there's been some good names, but there's names you hear a lot of times with a goose. Yeah. So think creative. Let her know. Hit us up on the open mic on the My His Radio app or text us at 800-447-7234, and you'll decide how we're going to name the goose.
0: Right. And also, where do you buy clothes?
1: Yes, please.
0: For a goose. Because she's chilly.
1: Well, and that's fine right now, but I mean... You know,
0: I mean, she has a hat and a scarf, but no actual clothes.
1: Okay.
0: Which is... And Jennifer, thank you so much.
1: Yes.
0: Honestly, that was so sweet to
1: send us...
0: Yes. Desk goose.
1: All right. It's perched up there. You can watch it on His Radio Plus. Let us know. What would you name the His Radio desk goose? Let us know this morning. We'll see how creative you could be.

0: I got another name.
1: Oh, great.
0: This is Radio Mornings with Liz and Brian. So, lead singer of Mercy Me's Bart Millard. How about Bart Mallard?
1: It's a girl. The desk goose, but that is funny.
0: Oh, come on.
1: That is funny.
2: I like that one.
1: Uh-oh. Oh, man. She keeps losing her clothes. Well, it's
0: she lost her hat. Come on. She lost her hat. She has not worn any clothes.
1: No, she got a camera.
0: That's not clothes.
1: No, it's a camera. Necklace.
0: So we're needing your help to name the His Radio Desk Goose. We started earlier this week talking about porch geese, and then there was, you know, porch or desk geese. That
1: I had no idea there was anything called a desk goose.
0: So if you're watching His Radio Plus, you can check this out. You keep knocking the hat off that poor goose.
1: Well, I need to tie it.
0: She's going to get your coffee order wrong because you keep knocking her cap off. She works like she works at a hipster coffee shop right now. So what do you think? What should the name be? Some that came in through the open mic on the My His Radio app.
3: Lucy Goosey.
4: Morning, all. I think the name of Liz's desk goose should be Luna Lou. Southern name, and she is a southern goose.
5: I've got the perfect name for your goose. You've got to call it Maverick.

0: I like this.
1: Okay.
0: Mrs. Hunkington. She sounds regal.
2: Okay.
3: Yeah.
0: Right?
3: Yeah.
2: All right.
0: Alyssa's,
2: like you would have tea with Mrs. Honkington.
0: Well, yeah. Pinky's up, everybody. I'm having tea this morning. Alyssa, her nieces think the goose should be named Gretchen.
2: Okay.
0: I like Gretchen. Shannon said Whitney Gooston instead of Whitney Houston.
2: I like that. She'll always love you.
0: Yeah. And Mia said you got to buy another desk goose, and then you can call him Cheese and Quackers. I do like that one.
2: That is good.
3: And that's I like
2: that's pretty good.
0: I really like those.
2: That's pretty good.
0: Yeah, yeah.
2: So
0: what about you? What do you think?
2: Be creative. Let us know. Hit us up on the open mic on the My His Radio app or text us at 800-447-7234.
4: Lots of sunshine today. A high this afternoon will be in the mid to upper 70s. Nice and clear, a little mid 50s tonight. Saturday, lots of sunshine. A high on Saturday near 85 will be in the mid to upper 80s. Sunday, on the Monday, lots of sunshine. A high into the upper 80s. Tuesday, blue sky, sunshine. A high on Tuesday into the upper 80s. I'm meteorologist Sally Russell with more uplifting and encouraging music next on His Radio 89.3.
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12: Happy Birthday, America. That's happening soon. Hey, it's Liz, His Radio Mornings with Liz and Brian. His Radio 89.3. It's going on Friday, May 22nd, Roadiever Auditorium with the Greenville Concert Band. And they're going to have all kinds of patriotic songs just celebrating America.

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0: That's a tough one.
1: It is a tough
0: one. Coming up with a goose name. It's His Radio Mornings with Liz and Brian.
1: So Jennifer, who sent this desk goose, and that's what we're trying to find is a name for the new desk goose that we got. She texted me back. She said it's Magnet. And I tried to get my keys to hold it, but she's holding my mints right now.
0: Oh, okay.
1: So her beak is a magnet.
0: Wow.
1: That's pretty cool.
0: Okay.
1: So I always know where my mints are.
0: All right.
1: But she needs a name. All right. You want to hear some of these?
0: Mint breath. Okay. Yes.
1: Okay. Kent said Beyonce instead of Beyonce.
0: Okay.
1: Beyonce.
0: Okay.
1: Stephanie and Hudson. Actually, Hudson, who is 9. And I got to tell you, Hudson, this is a front runner. Couscous.
0: Couscous?
1: Instead of couscous.
0: Okay. I got you now.
1: Yeah. So couscous. I like that one. David said, Mangisa.
0: Mangisa. My gosh. Right? That's a good one there.
1: Really
0: yes.
1: Heather said Petunia.
0: Petunia. Okay.
1: Jackson texted and said Ivy. Ivy would be a good goose name, and it's his sister's name, too.
0: Oh,
1: so
0: wow.
1: Jackson's, I think he's 8.
0: 8. Yeah. He was 8 years old getting in on the... Okay. Some open mics that came in. I think maybe DuckTales. Remember DuckTales?
1: Yeah.
0: All right.
2: My daughter, 11-year-old daughter, came up with Goose McDuck.
3: Gigi Winans. Because she's a goose.
4: That's my goose.
3: And Gigi Winans.
5: What about the name Penny for your goose? 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
6: I'm thinking either Luna... or Puddles.
7: Let's name her Sister McQuacker.
8: Silly goose should be the name.
0: I kind of like Sister McQuacker.
1: I do too.
0: Because you like the nutcrackers.
1: Yeah.
0: And you could have, you could get a duck nutcracker then at some point. Sister McQuacker.
1: I like that. And I like the one that said to get an extra goose and call them cheese and quackers. Couscous and Mangisa.
0: What, you don't like Gigi Winans?
1: I was just going to say that.
0: Who are we talking about? That's my goose. Who are we talking about?
1: No, I wouldn't want to replace King with Goose. But Gigi Winans could sing that song.
0: Okay. Wow. What kind of medication have you been on this week? Because it's really interesting.

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0: with Liz and Brian.
4: She's back.
1: I'm back.
4: She's back. How you feeling?
5: You know, I'm getting there.
4: Okay. You came back to a duck or a goose, a desk goose.
1: A desk goose.
4: We're looking for names.
1: Yes.
4: And continue to hit us up on the open mic on the My His Radio app.
1: She's a, her beak is also a magnet. So, and she's strong. I mean, she can hold an entire thing of mints.
4: Wow.
1: Yeah. So evidently my keys on my keychain are not metal because she wasn't holding them too well.
4: Okay. All right.
1: Yeah. We just need a name for her.
4: Magnet mouth.
1: Somebody said Maggie, since she's a magnet.
4: Wow.
1: Yeah, so Maggie okay. The goose.
4: Okay, so you can use the open mic or you can text us, 800-447-7234 with a name for the goose.
1: Yeah, she's so cute.
4: Okay.
1: I love her.
4: I'm loving that you're loving her. It's 802, Scott Watson. What are people talking about today?
6: Former employees of Spirit Airlines, they have filed a proposed class action lawsuit claiming the airline failed to provide proper notice before shutting down operations back on May 2nd. That lawsuit says nearly 17,000 workers lost their jobs without the 60-day warning required under a federal WARN Act. Former employees are also seeking unpaid wages, benefits, and continued health care coverage as they scramble for financial support after that abrupt closure. A NASA spacecraft on a six-year journey to the asteroid belt will fly around 2,800 miles above Mars today using the planet's gravity to boost its speed and adjust course. That spacecraft called Psyche mission launched in 2023 and is headed toward a rare metal-rich asteroid. NASA also plans to capture new images of Mars during that flyby. A rare blue-green diamond known as the Ocean Dream has set a new record selling for $17.3 million at a Christie's auction in Geneva recently, setting the record now for a diamond of its kind. The 5.5-carat gem discovered in Central Africa in the 90s was purchased by a private collector. Christie's says rare colored diamonds continue to attract growing interest from collectors around the world and, of course, those with the bucks to bid on them. Celebration of life service this weekend for a fallen officer, Officer Don Keller. It's going to be held Sunday at Finnis Horn Arena on the campus of Landry University. Officer Keller lost his life in the line of duty, served in the Army and the South Carolina National Guard, and is survived by his wife and young daughter. Community prayer events and a candlelight vigil are also planned in Greenwood to honor his memory. I'm Scott Watson. His Radio News and Weather, courtesy of Big Air Trampoline.
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9: Lots of sunshine today. A high this afternoon will be in the mid to upper 70s. Nice and clear, a little mid 50s tonight. Saturday, lots of sunshine. A high on Saturday near 85 will be in the mid to upper 80s. Sunday, on the Monday, lots of sunshine. A high into the upper 80s. Tuesday, blue sky, sunshine. A high on Tuesday into the upper 80s. I'm meteorologist Sally Russell with more uplifting and encouraging music next on His Radio 89.3.
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0: Oh, man, been desperate and cried out to God, and he's right there to hear and listen to you. It's his Radio Mornings with Liz and Brian.
1: So I've started to see some of these places popping up. Mm-hmm. Some of them are using the honor system, which I'm like, what now? And it's like corner bakeries.
0: Really?
1: But they're, it's almost like a, not a chest of drawers, but a curio cabinet.
0: Okay.
1: That I've seen in a couple of places. And when they're open, then the front doors of this cabinet are open. Mm-hmm. It has an open sign. And then there's like pound cakes, there's cupcakes, there's cookies.
0: Seriously?
1: Yeah. And
0: like in the heat?
1: Yeah.
0: And there's...
1: But they're out of the sun.
0: Well, no, but still.
1: And when I've seen them, I've been... More in the spring.
0: Cooler. Okay.
1: Yeah. Right, hadn't seen them in, you know, okay. The hotter weather yet. But I'm starting to see them. I don't know what to call. I'm calling them corner stands. Like, okay. But one of them I saw had the honor system.
0: Okay. So you just pay what you thought was right, or you didn't pay anything at all?
1: Well, no. I think it has like suggested, like, here's the cost of it.
0: Okay.
1: But it's the honor system that I'm going to have faith in you that you are actually going to pay for this and not just walk away with it.
0: But here's what I'm thinking too. You have to have faith that somebody's not going to try to poison you.
1: Exactly.
0: I'm just thinking about it. I mean, because you're stopping and you're buying food from people you don't know who made it.
1: And like one of them that I've seen is in front of a home.
0: Okay.
1: Like
0: maybe you do know them. Maybe you know them. And
1: well, this one, I don't know who they
0: are. No, I'm just saying maybe you drive up to a place and you see one and you actually know the people. And so, you know.
1: But if you don't...
0: So would you do... I mean, really, would you stop and would you buy... Or would you pick up something from a curio cabinet with a pound cake in it?
1: I don't think I would unless I knew the people. Or, like, I went on and had conversations. Like, I don't know them, but she knows them and she's gone and it's been good and that kind of thing.
0: But and not that I'm saying people have bad intentions, but I'm just like, I don't know if I would stop. And
1: what he's saying is, and I agree... We'll know how you keep house.
0: Well, sure. There you go. There you go.
1: Yeah,
0: there
1: just being blunt with it.
0: Scott, would you stop if there's a, you know, big stand on the side of the road and had some cupcakes in there and they were calling out your name, but you didn't know who made them?
2: No, I'm a little cautious in some of the things we talked about there, like the kitchen conditions. And I don't know if I really knew them. Like if it was a grandma that we all knew and you know whatnot, sure. But it would come down to trust and.
1: See, Brian's thinking of cats on the counter, cats on the table, cat hair in my cupcakes.
0: Or a dog.
1: Yeah.
0: I've seen some of y'all loving on your dogs, like crazy, and you're not washing your hands, anything like that.
2: A little finger in the...
1: Yeah, I wash my hands.
0: Here, come on, Fluffy. You want to try it? I want to try the icing before we put it on the cupcakes.
1: What's wrong with that? No, I would not.
0: There's everything in the world that's wrong with that.
1: But if I did that, and I'm not saying that I don't, I would get a separate spoon, let them have a little tasty taste, and then it goes in the dishwasher.
0: Nope, you just made my case for me right there. You made my case for me right there.
2: Mm-hmm.
0: Mm-hmm. So
1: how is that wrong?
0: It's just, you made my case. Jake, would you stop by just a corner stand and put some money in and pick up a pound cake?
3: No.
1: Really?
3: No. If I don't know who made it, I'm not going to eat that. It's been in the wild. I'm going to...
2: Growing hair on it.
1: Why would it grow hair on it? You are not trusting people. I am a woman of glass half full. And I am surrounded by three men who do not believe in that.
3: So...
0: You going to stop.
3: There's just a raw cupcake out there.
0: Yeah.
1: You well, not if it's up. Raw.
3: Yeah. What? Like it's not wrapped.
0: It's been raised wrapped. By no. the. It's been raised by the wolves, and it's coming out finally to.
1: No, it's they're wrapped. They're like presented as though you would buy them in a store. It's not just free for all on grandma's Corningware. I mean, it's they're presented. They're packaged.
0: Okay.
1: And I'm not saying I would. I'm just saying y'all are being real harsh.
0: Sorry for being harsh. I'm just being honest. So
1: no, yes, I do understand. Nah. Not knowing how you keep house
0: and
1: because it's a home baker.
0: Maybe it's just how I've aged and just how I'm.
3: It depends on the area too.
1: On the area?
3: In the area, like where is it set up at?
1: To me, that doesn't matter at all because what? No, no, no, no.
3: You're way too trusting of these people.
0: So let us know, would you do that? Would you stop? Would you pick up something? And maybe you've got one of these stands set up. We want to hear your story.
1: I would love to hear that.
0: And why you've done this. 800-447-7234. Call us, text us, hit us up on the open mic on the My His Radio app.

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0: Amen.
1: All right. Treat set up by the side of the road. Would you buy him? It's his Radio Mornings with Liz and Brian.
2: Got a text from Harolyn.
1: Okay.
2: Harolyn and Brian are a lot alike in a lot of ways. She said, I'm not even eating at a work potluck, so you can bet I'm not eating anywhere that doesn't have a health department rating of A.
1: That's my girl. That's my girl. Yes.
2: Caitlin, she said, I love a bakery stand. There's a couple where she lives in Easley, South Carolina. She said, I stop by Hood Road Homemade all the time.
1: Okay.
2: Have gotten the best sourdough croissant loaf and cookies. She's also stopped at Nan's Sugar Therapy, gotten cakes and farm fresh eggs, and they have Facebook pages where you can see what they have that day.
1: Okay, let's listen to this open mic.
3: Good morning, guys. So I am a home baker. This is how I've made my living for 8 years now. I make custom cookies and other creations, and I also have pop-ups in front of my house. One of the best things about it is seeing people come and enjoy my treat. Yes, I advertise it, and yes, I have a huge list of clientele that visit me regularly, but I also get newbies every pop-up, and I love it.
1: Okay.
2: I want to know where hers is.
1: You do? Okay.
2: Yeah,
1: right.
2: So we can, you know, put it out there. Put the info out there. It's how she supported her, in part, her family for 8 years.
1: Okay. All right. All right, so just seeing if somebody's bought anything off the side of the road.
2: Well, that lady has.
1: Well, no, I'm
2: okay.
1: I got it.
2: Okay.
1: A little fussy. Well, she's
2: not
1: a little fussy this morning, is she?
2: I'm not fussy.
1: Tell she's a little sick. She's a little grump. Got a little grump.
4: A little southern. A little more southern.
2: I am a little more southern, but yeah. I'm not the grumpy one. I feel like I'm a delight.
1: You are something. Hey, Bob, what happened to you?
5: I was deployed in Iraq, and after 6 months of eating MREs, I was ready for something different, and I bought a rotisserie chicken off a guy on the side of the road. Best tasting chicken I ever had in my life, but I paid for it for the next 3 days.
1: Oh, man. Not his pleasure at all. Oh,
2: that, my That's probably
1: goodness.
2: Something I'm not buying off the side of the road is chicken.
1: Rotisserie chicken?
2: Or seafood. Or ribeye.
1: All right, you got a story. Let us know. 800-447-7234. 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
6: Lots of sunshine today. Our high this afternoon will be in the mid to upper 70s. Nice and clear, a little bit 50s tonight. Saturday, lots of sunshine. A high on Saturday near 85 will be in the mid to upper 80s. Sunday, on the Monday, lots of sunshine. A high into the upper 80s. Tuesday, blue sky, sunshine. Our high on Tuesday into the upper 80s. I'm meteorologist Sally Russell with more uplifting and encouraging music next on His Radio 89.3.
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10: This is Max Lucado. When grace happens, Christ enters. Christ in you, the hope of glory. For many years, I missed this truth. I believed all the other prepositions, Christ for me, Christ with me, Christ ahead of me, but I never imagined that Christ was in me. I can't blame my deficiency on Scripture. Paul refers to the indwelling of Christ 216 times. John mentions his presence 26. No other religion or philosophy makes such a claim. No other movement implies the living presence of its founder in his followers. Muhammad does not indwell Muslims. Buddha does not inhabit Buddhists. Influence, instruct, yes, but occupy, no. Well, the mystery of Christianity is summarized in Colossians 1:27. Christ is in you. Little by little, a new image emerges, all because of God's grace.
0: Try and keep me away from this. Hopefully you too. Hey, it's Liz, His Radio Mornings with Liz and Brian. His Radio 89.3. So Bridgeway Station in Malden is going to be filled with Golden Retrievers for Golden Day. That is May 23rd from 2 to 6.

0: Yeah, Brad made my point there. He said, you know, I just don't think I could do it. You know, maybe those chocolate chips and those muffins aren't chocolate chips. Maybe they got a cat. Tiz Radio Mornings with Liz and Brian.
1: Y'all are so wrong. Sarah texted, and she said, the Hub on 28 in Mountain Rest just opened the best pop-up. We love their treats. The sourdough and brownies are the best. They are a homeschool family, and they know them through some friends. Okay. Jamissa.
0: Okay.
1: She texted. She said, I have a small cottage bakery called Bake and Partake.
0: That's I like that name.
1: Isn't that cute?
0: Bake and Partake.
1: Yep. They're in Raleigh. Unfortunately, she does not have a stand outside of her house because she got the HOA, you know, that kind of thing. But she said, you can get your kitchen inspected by the North Carolina Department of Agriculture, and they ensure your kitchen is up to code, cleaned, and regulated. And you cannot have indoor pets.
0: Boom. Okay. I like that. I right. like that.
1: But did you hear? You don't have to have your kitchen inspected, but you
0: if
1: can.
0: You do, and you've got that credibility there.
1: Right.
0: I may partake.
1: Okay. Well, hold on to your hats, gentlemen.
0: All right.
1: Bruce texted, said there is a guy that goes around the upstate of South Carolina selling shrimp and oysters and fish out of the back of his truck.
0: Okay.
1: Y'all getting in on that with Bruce? Said it's the best shrimp he's ever had.
0: Bruce, we'll take your word for it.
1: Yeah. Scott?
2: Think so.
0: Nope.
1: Yeah. Jake?
3: Nope.
2: That's okay.
1: I would say I'm a little iffy on the,
0: look, it's if you want to do it, that's fine. It's just how I am right now. So
1: it's not right now. It's been
0: No, I don't think it has been my whole life.
1: You've been 87 since you were 7.
0: Okay. I don't think it has been my whole life, but I think it has been the last
1: little bit.
0: Few years.
1: Potlucks? Yeah. You do potlucks?
0: Nope. Okay. I do not.
1: Not even at church?
0: Do not.
1: Okay.
0: I love them, but I just don't do them.
1: You love the people.
0: I love the people.
1: You love the socialization.
0: I love the socialization.
1: But not.
0: I have a hard time. Look, you know it. I have a hard time when we have parties here.
1: Yeah, I had to like shove cake I made at Christmas down his face just to get him to try it.
0: And I know the people. I love the people, but.
1: You're quirky.
0: There you go.
1: My daddy was the same way.
0: All right. All right. Okay. Here's an open mic that came in.
4: So just a little food for thought, no pun intended, but how many times have you gone by a craft fair or a flea market or someplace where there's a table of baked goods or maybe the ladies' auxiliary? You don't know what their kitchens are like, but you're going to buy that apple pie or that little raisin loaf, you know, for the family to bring home. Nope. How about the kitchen of some of these restaurants that people eat at? Oh, Lord, if you've ever worked in a restaurant, you know the deal.
1: Amen.
4: So it's a maybe for me.
0: You see her, so it's not a yes for her. It's still a maybe.
1: It's a
0: for
1: maybe.
0: Her. And I get that about the restaurants as well. It is true. That's why I find restaurants I like, and I go back to them.
1: My son was in drive-thru, and he was door dashing. That's what it was.
0: Okay.
1: And he saw their rating at this one restaurant, and he had to pick up an order, and he was like, nah.
0: No.
1: Nah, he picked up the person's order. He's like, I'll never eat here.
0: Okay.
1: Because it was like a C.
0: And somebody also told me a way to check a restaurant is go into the restroom.
1: Yes.
0: And then that will
2: I've heard that too.
0: I've heard that from people in the restaurant industry that if you do that, that will give you a good indication of what the rest of the restaurant is like.
1: You ain't cleaning where people can see. You ain't cleaning where people can't see.
0: Okay. This is Homesick for Heaven, not just being sick. His Radio Mornings with Liz and Brian.

0: It's his Radio Mornings with Liz and Brian.
1: So I see this reel the other day on Instagram where a mom surprised her kids. She was going to take them to Disney.
0: Okay.
1: Right? And she surprises them and tells them little bits, like, we're leaving today. They get in the car. They get on the plane. They do the thing. And as they're pulling up to a cruise port, all three kids burst into tears because they weren't going to Disney.
0: Oh, okay.
1: They didn't understand. Like, she was so brokenhearted.
0: Oh, yeah, because she had his plans for it.
1: Yes.
0: Yeah.
1: And she's like, wait a minute, this is a Disney cruise, right?
0: Oh.
1: Right? So the things that you hear on a Disney cruise, at Dollywood, Disney World, all these different things.
0: Imagine the things you hear, just put to a little gospel music. Mom!

0: tonight. Saturday, lots of sunshine. A high on Saturday near 85. We'll be in the mid to upper 80s Sunday. On the Monday, lots of sunshine. A high into the upper 80s. Tuesday, blue sky, sunshine. A high on Tuesday into the upper 80s. I'm meteorologist Sally Russell with more uplifting and encouraging music next on His Radio 89.3.
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0: play. I got to ask Brian a question. It's his radio mornings with Liz and Brian. Do you and your wife, do you follow each other? Do you keep up on each other like through a tracking app?
1: No, we had this conversation like when you were on vacation.
0: Oh, okay.
1: And Harlan asked, because she's like, she stalks, she follows her family all over the place with Life 360. And then she could not believe that we didn't do that with one another, that we don't, you know, follow each other with apps.
0: Well, we used to follow all of our kids.
1: Mm-hmm.
0: When they were still in the home, we gonna follow you.
1: Mm-hmm.
0: We gonna know where you are.
1: Mm-hmm.
0: Now, my daughter follows me.
1: Really?
0: Uh-huh.
1: Okay.
0: Uh-huh.
1: Okay, well.
0: Find my friends. I'm on there. She knows where I am.
1: I want to play something for you and see if you can relate to this. You ready?
0: Right. Yeah.
2: What it's like having a daughter.
3: Hello?
4: Hey, Mom, where are you at? Where are you at?
3: Headed home?
2: Bro, no, you're not. No, you're not. You're not headed home. I could hear you eating something.
3: No, I'm not
2: something.
3: Eating nothing.
2: Why are you lying to me?
3: I have some leftover chips from earlier.
2: I see your location. I checked the app.
3: I'm just sitting in the parking lot. I was taking a break because my legs are hurting from driving.
2: Why are you lying? You're lying, Mom.
3: Why are you stopping me?
2: You got something to eat without me. No, why are you getting food without me?
3: You know, I'm able to go and get me something without getting you something.
2: That's rude. I'm literally your child. Why would you not get me something?
3: God.
2: That's like so selfish of you. I don't understand.
3: You literally are a stalker.
2: Okay, I don't care. You're my mom. Can you get me a number 5? Okay, I don't care about none of that. Can you get me a number 5?
3: Fine.
2: Please? Oh, thank you. You're seriously the best mom ever. Thank you so much.
0: I live that life.
1: Do you?
0: If I go through Starbucks and my daughter's well at work or at home, I get an immediate call or text, depending on where she is. Hey, you want to get me something? I'm like, get in your 30s.
1: She literally knows when you're going through the drive-thru of a Starbucks.
0: And I don't know, does she get a notification that says, Mom's at Starbucks? Like, I don't know. But she will almost every time I go through.
1: Scott, it's what you get to look forward to.
5: My daughter, she'll just call me whenever she needs money or like car maintenance or something like that. I have to ask her if she, my wife tracks her on her phone, but I wonder if she's got like a reverse tracking on my wife following her.
0: I bet she does.
1: Okay. But what I like the whole part about that was, bro, no, you're not. Bro, no, you're not. And then it's like, well, I need to pull off the side of the road and rest my legs.
0: That was my favorite part. But you know what?
5: You need incognito mode. That's what mom needs, incognito.
0: Sometimes we just want to have our own snack. Have I gone into the bathroom sometimes to have a little Debbie? When my kids were little, I'm just saying. Or lock myself in a closet just so I could enjoy a candy bar.
1: My mind is whirling in 100 different ways. I'm going to shut up and play a song.

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0: happy.
1: Wow, that's loud. Brian has the headphones up very loud today. His radio. I'm Ninja. Yes, it is Friday, Fri-yay. So glad you are here today. Later on, we're going to have our favorite things Friday. So you can go ahead and send them my way if you want to. 800-447-7234 or the open mic on the My His Radio app.

0: I know they do it for our safety, but it is so frustrating to get the little plastic sticky part off of the inside of ketchup, mustard, coffee creamer. It's radio. I'm a ninja. And actually, there's a little hack when it comes to ketchup. I don't know if all of the condiments do this, but the ketchup one does. I've seen the ketchup one. It has a little pokey thing in the cap. I never realized that before. And you can just poke the little plastic thing that's covering the opening of the ketchup. And you don't even have to pull off the whole cap, because once you poke the hole, then it's good. And you push the top back on and squirty squirt your ketchup on your hot dog, hamburger, french fries, whatever. Perfect, right before summer's coming up.
1: And do you take him to be your husband?
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1: Uplifting and encouraging. His Radio.

If you need prayer today or even during the weekend, yeah, our prayer line is available 24/7, weekends and holidays included. 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One of our prayer line volunteers will pray with you over the phone, or if you texted, they will respond to your text with a prayer. The number 866-987-7729. That's 866-987-PRAY. A prayer request came in yesterday for a friend, a dear friend who has received a second diagnosis of breast cancer. This is the second time that she is having to go through this, and it is a dear friend to this person who texted in. So going to be praying over you guys as you navigate this another time, the family, the friends, and this beloved mother who is having to go through this for a second time. Father, I thank you that we can come to you about anything that's going on in our lives, and even our hard emotions, our frustration, our anger, we can come to you with those as well. And I just thank you for that relationship that you offer to us. Right now, we pray over this mom, this friend, this sister who has been diagnosed with breast cancer yet again. They thought they were done with this and were able to move on, but it has returned. And so I pray for healing and your perfect will and your perfect time. And I pray for your peace and comfort, most of all, in their lives, in the family's lives, and the friends that are like family's lives, and in this mama. Give her a peace that passes all understanding to know that you are walking with them through this situation, whether they feel it or not. Having that peace of knowing that you are there can make all the difference. Thank you for never giving up on us on any circumstance. In Jesus' name, amen.

0: 'Tis that time of the week again. Favorite Things Friday is Radio. I'm Ninja, the part of the show where I come out and we share our favorite things from this week. Because no matter how crazy, stressful it was, we can still find the good, right? So, favorite thing from this week for me, something my son has started doing. He's almost two, like 2 months away for being two. I forget how many months that is. After 18 months, I'm like, that's too much math. I just say he's almost two. Anyway, at school, when I pick him up, he'll be like, point to me, Mama, come up to me, and he'll point at me, look at his teachers and say, Mama, like, hey, this is my mama. And that just makes my heart happy. It's so sweet. It's so cute. So want to hear from you, your favorite thing from this week, that little sparkle of joy. Share with me, 800-447-7234, also on the open mic on the My His Radio app.
1: Lots of sunshine today. A high this afternoon will be in the mid to upper 70s, nice and clear, a little mid 50s. Tonight, Saturday, lots of sunshine. A high on Saturday near 85 will be in the mid to upper 80s. Sunday, on the Monday, lots of sunshine. A high into the upper 80s. Tuesday, blue sky, sunshine. A high on Tuesday into the upper 80s. I'm meteorologist Sally Russell with more uplifting and encouraging music next on His Radio, 89.3.
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0: Excuse me. That was awkward. I thought I hit the button. Apparently, I didn't. Dropped my headphones. Had to pick those up. Goodness gracious. Well, thanks for hanging out anyway, even though apparently I'm dropping the ball on Friday. Very excited about sleeping in tomorrow. Anywho, favorite things. I'm Ninja, by the way. I forgot to say that. See, I don't even know. Struggle lesson today. Okay. Sharing your favorite things from this week, going to the open mic from the My His Radio app.
1: So I have a 5-year-old adopted son that is slowly learning to speak his mind. And he told me that he loves me. He just randomly came up to me and said, "Mommy, I love you." And that just absolutely warmed my heart.
0: The little moments that you treasure, stuff like that, sticks with you forever. Would love to know your favorite things from this week. You can share them. 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

Is it just me, or does it seem like the portions are getting smaller, but the price isn't changing? His radio. I'm ninja. Suspicious, suspicious. Well, people, especially at Chipotle, very upset. And so complained so much that the CEO of Chipotle says, hey, just ask for more. Just ask for more portions. I'm sure they would be happy to give you more. And then everyone's like, but will it cost more? And we have not heard an answer yet from the CEO. I would hope not, because then that would defeat the purpose. But anywho, if somebody's tried it, let me know if they charged you more for a little extra beans or something.

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0: 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I'm Ninja. We need some more prayer line volunteers. 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
0: Born to Run 5K and Kids Fun Run fundraising for Piedmont Women's Center at Bob Jones University is Saturday, May 16th. The Fun Patrol will be on site from 8 to 10 a.m. at the finish

I have learned from experience, with all the experience I have had so far in my almost 2 years of being a parent, that if you do not plan ahead, it does not happen. This radio. I'm Ninja. So, thinking about the summer, what you gonna do when the kiddos are like, I'm bored, I don't know what to do. Well, a lot of movie theaters do those like dollar movie days, and they play kid movies. It's like a dollar. Some places have like the discounted popcorn and everything. And so one of those theaters, Regal, is doing their dollar movies during this summer, starting in June, ending around August 13th. So if you have a Regal theater near you, I know some other companies do that as well. I remember back in my day, our movie theater partnered with the library, and you could get free entry if you did a book report on a book. So what did we do every week? Watching movies and reading.

0: All of creation was made to worship. And so were you.
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0: Once your kids start having kids, for the first time, a very important decision needs to be made. What are those babies going to call you? Is radio. I'm Ninja. And there are some very unique and creative grandparent names out there, let me tell you. And Candace Cameron Bure has announced she's going to be a grandmama for the very first time. Her daughter's going to have a baby, and she's so excited. We're all excited for her. And her grandma name is Candy Graham, which is cute. Very unique. It kind of gives off the same vibe as Lolly. You should have seen my face when I realized it's Lolly and Pop. Lollipop. Very cute. But yeah, some unique and creative grandparent names out there. Definitely have never heard Candy Graham before.
1: Lots of sunshine today. A high this afternoon will be in the mid to upper 70s. Nice and clear, a little mid 50s tonight. Saturday, lots of sunshine. A high on Saturday near 85 will be in the mid to upper 80s Sunday. And then Monday, lots of sunshine. A high into the upper 80s. Tuesday, blue sky, sunshine. A high on Tuesday into the upper 80s. I'm meteorologist Sally Russell with more uplifting and encouraging music next on his radio, 89.3.
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3: 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I remember that. 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
1: Hey, I'm Season, and I'm a joy bringer. I remember being a little kid and saying, "Do I have to?" when it came to things like chores and school and washing my hands. But there were just things I didn't want to do, but my parents said it was good for me. Often people think that way about things like going to church or not engaging in certain behaviors. I've heard the phrase, "I can't, I'm a Christian," many times. But that's not the point. Being a Christian is not about living a life of restriction and guilt. When you say yes to Jesus, it's not about signing up to be the forever fuddy-duddy at the party of life. Romans 14:17 says, "For the kingdom of God is not a matter of what we eat or drink, but about living a life of goodness, peace, and joy in the Holy Spirit." We are supposed to be marked, recognized even, as those whose lives are full of joy. I'm Season, and I'm a joy bringer.
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You don't have to clean yourself up. You don't have to have everything put together and everything figured out before coming to God. He wants you just as you are today. Problems and all. This is radio. I'm Ninja. Our verse of the day today comes from Lamentations. What is going on in Lamentations? Let me tell you, the prophet Jeremiah writing the book of Lamentations, and it is a very sad book. It is very lamentful. What is lament? What is that? What is that word? Well, according to the Googs, a lament is a passionate expression of grief or sorrow, especially in song or book form. And so that's what Lamentations is. It is a whole book basically singing and talking to God about how this is awful. Right. And so Jeremiah was like so sorrowful about what was happening with Jerusalem and the people of Israel and in the world. And he's like, yo, God, what is up? And in Lamentations 3:58, it says, you, Lord, took up my case. You redeemed my life. So imagine in a court case, someone thinks they're not going to advocate for you because there's no possible way. That's going to win. There's no way. There's no benefit to me. I'm not going to take up your case. I've heard so many stories like that happening. But God is like, nah, I see the mess. I see how it doesn't make sense. I'm going to take your case up anyway. I'm going to fight for you. I'm going to fight with you. And we are going to win because, spoiler alert, God's side always wins. So have heart in that and knowing that whatever you are battling today, even Jeremiah, he was like, hey, the Lord looked up and he took my case and redeemed my life, and he will do that with you as well. Don't worry about having to pick up your life and making it all look pretty. He wants you to come just as you are right now. His radio.

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1: 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Also have a Sweet Potato Festival, Born to Run 5K. 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The Savannah Mile is also on Saturday. 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

0: My brain is so focused on summer right now. His radio, I'm Ninja. Would love to know your favorite childhood summer memory and why is it at grandma's house? That seems like the popular childhood summer nostalgia is from grandma's house. For me, anyway, when I think of summer, I think of her clothesline with the towels that would hang up there. And yes, it literally felt like sandpaper, but that was summer, you know? And getting together with the cousins, playing cannonball competitions into the swimming pool, and we would also have competitions on who would do the best pose jumping into the pool. Yes, it was self-judged. And then afterwards, we would run inside, get the floor all soaking wet, and have hot dogs with chili. And my idea of a chili dog was just a bun filled with chili, no hot dog. And yes, they were boiled on the stove. We would all get cleaned up and watch cartoons in the living room on the floor. Oh, to be a kid again during the summer. Text in your favorite memory, 800-447-7234, in the open mic on the My Hands Radio app.
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0: If I cannot do great things, I can do small things in a great way. As radio, I'm Ninja. Martin Luther King Jr. said that. If I cannot do great things, I can do small things in a great way. And that just makes me think of how we show up in our day-to-day life. Maybe it doesn't seem like big impacts to us. Maybe it's, you know, we keep saying the same things over and over and our kids don't get it. Or we're saying prayers every single night and it's like, okay, is it really even mattering? Like, they can't even say the word Jesus. Are they really understanding me reading this Bible story right now? But every little seed planted will make so much the difference. It will be watered and watered over time. And before you realize it, it will form into this beautiful flower. So what may seem like small things to you, it may not seem great on the day today, but doing those small things in a really great way really will make all the difference down the road. His radio.
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0: Tell you what, I don't know what I'd do without his radio. 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
0: Sweetie, you know I have no idea what any of that means, but I'm so glad you're hearing about Jesus.
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0: Amen.
1: Congratulations to all of the 2026 graduates. This is radio. I'm Ninja, whether it is college or high school or kindergarten. Congratulations. It's such a huge milestone. But, you know, when you're gearing up for it, getting everything ready, the parties, all the things, it's kind of like an adrenaline rush. And so what happens after that? The crash, the emotional crash is very common after graduation. So some things that could help, some suggestions that this article is giving. Don't rush, take it all down, savor the moments. Save what matters, even if it's bows to you. Let yourself be tired, get some rest. Check in with your grad, make sure how they're doing. And don't compare your reaction. Everybody reacts to these things differently. But above all, give yourself grace. Clean up what you have to. Save the rest for later. Save what matters. Rest and be proud. You did it.
2: Lots of sunshine today. A high this afternoon will be in the mid to upper 70s. Nice and clear, a little mid 50s tonight. Saturday, lots of sunshine. A high on Saturday near 85 will be in the mid to upper 80s Sunday. And then Monday, lots of sunshine. A high into the upper 80s. Tuesday, blue sky, sunshine. A high on Tuesday into the upper 80s. I'm meteorologist Sally Russell with more uplifting and encouraging music next on his radio, 89.3.
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7: Dr. Gary Chapman with a Love Language Minute.
8: If I had one message to give to the parents of teenagers, it would be this. Please remember that you still have the greatest influence on your son or daughter. We've heard so much about peer pressure that many parents have given up on trying to influence their teen. All of the research indicates that parents have far more influence on the behavior of their teens than do their peers. Your own behavior is your greatest influence. If you are a person of honesty, loyalty, and commitment, you are greatly influencing your teen. If you give them a model of a loving marriage, you are creating for them emotional security. Teens respect parents of integrity. They want you to be their hero.
7: Dr. Gary Chapman is the author of The Five Love Languages.

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You never know. A smile or small act of kindness could make all the difference in somebody's day. 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

Earlier this week, when we got in the car to take my daughter to school, she says to me, "Dad, why is it so cold? It's mid-May." It's His Radio. I'm Joe. Well, this weekend is going to make up for it with temperatures finally feeling like May. My heart.

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0: Well, we are in that final stretch of the school year where nothing seems normal anymore. The backpacks come home with crumpled papers, a mystery sock, maybe a granola bar from February. You know, teachers, they're doing their best, but kids are mentally already at the pool, and parents are just trying to figure out if it's field day, awards day, dress-up day, dress-down day. It's His Radio. I'm Joe. Yeah, nobody really knows what's happening anymore, and somehow we're all just rolling with it.
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0: 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I'm Joe. 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

866-987-PRAY, the number you can call or text and reach the His Radio Prayer Line, where someone is standing by to pray with and for you. Well, God, we thank you for this day. And as the school year winds down, we just want to lift up to you all the students as they get ready to transition to something new, whether they're just moving up a grade, maybe they're moving schools, maybe they're graduating and going off to do something great. And so, God, we just ask that you would be with them and comfort them and give them encouragement as they wrap up the school year and help them to focus on what may be next and what you have for them. So watch over them. Keep them safe. In Jesus' name, amen. I was sure by now, God, you

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0: good.
1: Well, my youngest just finished driver's ed, which means now she can start logging driving time with a professional. It's His Radio. I'm Joe. I've been working with her already, but now the real driving begins. And I'm having a hard time wrapping my head around the fact that I currently have one kid who is graduating high school and another who is old enough to drive. Like, where did my toddlers go? One minute they were watching cartoons and PJs and needing help opening snacks, and now one is picking out dorm room stuff and the other is adjusting mirrors and checking blind spots. It is wild how fast time goes.
2: Sun-filled skies and pleasant temperatures keeping us company this afternoon. Our high temperatures today in the mid to upper 70s. Clear sky tonight, mid-50s, and sunshine mid-80s on Saturday. Saturday night, we will be in and out of the clouds. An overnight low will drop down into the low 60s. Sunny skies, upper 80s Sunday. We'll make a run at 90 Monday and Tuesday. Wednesday, lots of sunshine, highs near 90. I'm meteorologist Sally Russell with more uplifting and encouraging music next on His Radio 89.3.
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Thanks for listening. I'm Joe. I know life can be tough, and negativity seems to be everywhere. So here's a simple reminder for you. You're doing amazing. Your family loves you, and God loves you even more.

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0: gave up on me. Well, when your kids are little, the days feel long. The messes are constant. The noise is nonstop. And bedtime feels like it takes a week. It's His Radio. I'm Joe. And then they get older. And suddenly, time starts moving a little different. The house gets quieter. They need you differently. And you start measuring time in lasts instead of milestones. And it hits you fast. The hard days were real. But somehow they were also the good old days in disguise.
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0: It's the PWC Born to Run 5K and Kids Fun Run, and the Fun Patrol will be there. I'm Joe on His Radio 89.3. Saturday, May 16th at Bob Jones University, and the Fun Patrol will be there from 8 a.m. to 10 a.m.

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0: It's graduation season, and yes, sometimes you need a little help to pass the time during those long events. So there's a graduation bingo card that's been going around. It's His Radio. I'm Joe. If you're headed to a graduation like I am, you might want to print out this graduation bingo card. That way, if somebody blows an air horn or has a mullet or yells a student's name or their cell phone goes off, then you can shout, bingo!
1: Sun-filled skies and pleasant temperatures keeping us company this afternoon. Our high temperatures today in the mid to upper 70s. Clear sky tonight, mid 50s, and sunshine mid 80s on Saturday. Saturday night, we will be in and out of the clouds. An overnight low will drop down into the low 60s. Sunny skies, upper 80s Sunday. We'll make a run at 90 Monday and Tuesday. Wednesday, lots of sunshine, highs near 90. I'm meteorologist Sally Russell with more uplifting and encouraging music next on His Radio 89.3.
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4: 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I'm Joe. 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

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So hit the follow or the like button on the His Radio profile. 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
7: Life is hard with Jesus. It's impossible without Him. How do people make it in this world without Christ?
6: Thanks for joining us. I'm John Fuller.
5: You know, John, that's a great question. How do people make it in this world without Christ? Greg is today's speaker. He is the founder of Dare to Share Ministries right up the road here in Wheat Ridge, Colorado. Today, Greg is going to equip us to share the gospel with someone in our sphere of influence using what he calls relational evangelism. I like that. Mm-hmm. And I think you're going to want to try it. As you're going to hear, Greg brings a lot of energy and passion to the stage. So buckle up and let's listen to this outstanding message.
6: Yeah, here's Greg Steer speaking to our staff on Focus on the Family with Jim Daly.
7: So today, I'm going to give you a crash course. We're going to use an analogy of an airplane, how to pilot a gospel conversation from takeoff to touchdown. So let's begin. How do you fuel up with the right motivation? In other words, why should we share the gospel? There's a lot of reasons. I'm going to give you three different types of fuel to motivate you to share the gospel. The first is obedience to the Lord. Matthew 28:19, Jesus said to his disciples, go and make disciples of all nations. And that's not just to the 11 disciples that were there, that's to all the disciples of all time. It's like you're on that mountain with Jesus and he looks in your eyes and says, go and make disciples of all nations. This is the primary mandate of Jesus. And if I told my kids when they were little, hey, I'm going to go to the store. I'll be back in an hour. While I'm gone, make your bed. I come back in an hour. Jeremy, Kaylee, did you make your bed? Well, Dad, Kaylee wrote a song about making our bed. But did you make your bed? Dad, I drew a picture of what a made bed looks like. But did you make your bed? Fuel number one, obedience to the Lord. Fuel number two, compassion for the lost. Matthew 9:36, when Jesus saw the crowds, he had compassion on them because they're harassed and helpless like sheep without a shepherd. So when Jesus saw people, he looked behind the smiling facades and he saw the scratches and bites and the hurt and the pain underneath. Do you feel that? For your neighbors, for that barista, for the person to cut you off. Life is hard with Jesus. It's impossible without Him. How do people make it in this world without Christ? Obedience to Jesus, compassion for the lost, urgency of the mission. That's a third fuel, urgency of the mission. And I'm going to talk to you about something that a lot of preachers don't talk about today, but I got to talk about it because Jesus talked about it more than anybody in the New Testament. Of the 12 times the word hell is used in the New Testament, 11 are mentioned by Jesus. Jude 23 tells us this, snatch others from the fire and save them. There's an urgency to the mission that many of us have forgotten. And I want you to choose your fuel. Some of you may be more motivated by just sheer obedience to the king. Yes, sir. Some of you may be motivated more by compassion for the lost because your heart aches for those who don't know Christ. Some of you are more motivated by the urgency of the mission. You don't want to see anybody go to an eternity in hell. Choose your fuel and let it motivate you. Fuel up with the right motivation. And we need to pass that fuel on to the next generation. From the time my kids were little, we trained them how to share the gospel. We inspired them. We gave them passion fuel. And sometimes it backfired on us. I'll never forget, I was in the grocery store with my son, Jeremy. He was 5 years old at the time. And it was a Sunday afternoon after church, and the Broncos were going to play at 2:25. And I wanted to get home, so I was rushing. We were going through the bottled water and juice aisle, and a lady says, "Sir, can you help me read the prices on the bottled water?" And I said, "Sure." So I read it real quick, and I'm trying to get out of there. She wants to talk. She said, "Yeah, I lost my glasses. I'm a mess because I lost my dog. My dog died. Now I got to stop." So I said, "What happened?" She said, "I had a one-year-old Great Dane puppy. It ran out in the middle of the street, got hit by a car." And then she started doing something that us guys often cringe at the thought. She began to tear up. I'm like, "Oh no, please don't cry in the grocery store. Stop, drop, and roll. Please don't." I didn't know what to say to her. My son knew what to say, my five-year-old son. He goes, "That's okay, lady. Your dog's in doggy heaven, and you can go to heaven too. Daddy, tell her the gospel." I'm like, And then I remembered I trained him how to share the gospel in a five-year-old way. I go, "You tell her." He held up his hand. He wiggled his thumb. "God loves me." Then wiggled the next finger. "I have sinned. Christ died for me. If I believe, I will go to heaven." He goes, "See, lady, if you believe in Jesus, you'll go to heaven with your dog." And she's looking at him like he's a little freak, and so am I. And then she burst in tears. "I'm so mad at God." She goes, "I lost my son to cancer, and I bought a dog to comfort me in my grief, and now my dog is dead. I'm so mad at God, but now I'm in. Now I get it." I'm like, "Ma'am, God lost a son too, and I'm preaching the gospel." Meanwhile, my son Jeremy won't shut up. He's like, "That's okay, God loves me. I have sin." They go, "Back it off, boy. This is what daddy gets paid to do," right? And we're in this conversation. Everybody's looking at the meltdown in aisle 9. She collapses in my arms. It was like a scene in a movie. Put her faith in Christ right there. We get our groceries, we walk out, and I am convicted. I look down at Jeremy. I said, "I was going to miss that opportunity. But you remembered what was most important. You saw her soul. I'm proud of you." We need to have the eyes of a child that sees the urgency. You want to fuel up with the right motivation. Secondly, you want to get passengers on board. In other words, how do you begin to engage people? How do you begin this process of evangelism? And I'm going to sum it up in 3 words. Prayer, care, share. Listen, you start praying for people that you know who don't know Jesus. And if you don't know anybody who doesn't know Jesus, get out a little bit. Engage the culture. Get to know your neighbors. Get to know that barista. Start praying for them, caring for them. One of the best ways you can care for people in this culture is by listening to them. We're going to talk about that in a little bit, but pray for them, care for them, and then at the right time, share the gospel with them. And do not buy the lie, "Well, I just share the gospel with my life." Yes, you share the gospel with your life and your lips. To use a plane analogy, I don't want to fly anywhere in a one-wing plane. There's 2 wings on the plane, and that is we live it and we give it. Right now, I want you to think of the name of one person you know who does not yet know Jesus that you're going to start praying for and caring for and at the right time share the gospel with. So you start by fueling up with the right motivation. You start getting passengers on board. You write those names down in what I call that cause circle to pray for, care for, and share the gospel with. Now, to use a plane analogy, how do you take off? How do you begin? If somebody goes, "It's hot in here," do you say, "It's hot in hell too, let me tell you about it"? No, do not do that. I've done it, it does not work. I'm going to give you a simple three-step process for beginning a gospel conversation. Three words: ask, admire, admit. So I'm going to go over this with you, and then you're going to practice. I want you to ask great questions. You know who asks great questions? Jesus. He has some 300 questions in the Gospels. I think one of the best ways that we can show the love of Christ to people around us is by learning to ask questions and deeply listening. Because we live in a culture that their faces are buried in their phones, and when you start asking questions and give people eye contact and genuinely listen, it is an act of love that people are not used to. Do you know how to ask great questions and listen? What does asking do? It breaks down barriers. What did Jesus do with the woman at the well? Would you give me a drink of water? That was it. And then he shifted to the living water. Start asking questions. Get to know people. Ask the Holy Spirit for that opportunity to turn it spiritual. It can be a question as simple as this: what do your tattoos mean? Or where are you from? Tell me about your family. So you ask questions, regular questions, and you turn it toward the spiritual. And some of you are like, well, that's awkward. Well, guess what? Suck it up, buttercup. It's okay. We have a saying at Dare to Share: awkward is awesome. Jesus was the Prince of Peace and the King of Awkward. Told the woman at the well, go get your husband. I don't have a husband. Yeah, you've had five husbands, and the dude you're shacking up with now is not your husband. Awkward. Rich young ruler, go sell everything you have, give it to the poor and follow. Awkward. If you're not willing to suffer a little bit of red face and embarrassment for the sake of the gospel, honestly, what kind of Christian are you? Turn toward the spiritual. And when you find out what they believe, admire what you can. Admire what you can about what they believe. We need to seek to engage, not enrage. Oh, you're a Muslim? Interesting. You know what? One of the things I appreciate is you pray 5 times a day. That's commitment. And I'm not saying that you agree with everything or most things, but you find that one sliver you agree with or you can admire, and that becomes a bridge. Too many times we start trying to fight and argue and break out the Scarface apologetics gun. Say hello to my little friend. And we start to try to blow away them with all of our apologetics facts. And I believe in apologetics, and I believe there's a place for them, but I don't believe it's up front.
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7: Ask, admire, admit. Admit that you need Jesus more than anyone. This is when you share your story. Can you share your testimony in less than 60 seconds? What was like before? What happened? How did you hear the gospel? What's it been like since? I know what some of you are thinking. Some of you are thinking, my testimony is lame. I came to Christ as a 5-year-old in Sunday school. That is not a lame testimony, by the way. I saw a social media post. I love it. It says, on the day you got saved, God turned a criminal proceeding into an adoption ceremony. Every one of you has a powerful testimony, because it's really ultimately not about you, but what Jesus did on the cross, and that you receive that into your life. This is when you share your story. Ask, admire, admit. Now, you need to have a good flight plan. In other words, you need to be able to share the gospel message, and you may be thinking, well, how do I do that? I'm going to teach you a way to share the gospel without a piece of paper and a pen. If you don't have your Bible with you, okay, that's fine. G-O-S-P-E-L. God created us to be with him. Genesis 1 and 2. Think about that. With all of creation, God said, let there be, let there be, let there be light, let there be. He said, let there be. He spoke it into existence. But with humanity, he didn't say, let there be. He got in the mud and he formed a mud man. And he breathed into Adam's nostrils the breath of life. And the first thing Adam saw when he opened his eyes was the muddy, smiling face of his creator. And then later on, he put Adam into a deep sleep and reached into his side and got a rib and formed the woman. He got muddy to make Adam. He got bloody to make Eve. It sounds like a country western song. Got in the mud and the blood and the crud. And then he walked with them in the cool of the day. There was intimacy. There was no sin. There was no shame. God created us to be with him. Before you start talking about sin, talk about the God who loves them. Then we shift to sin. Our sins separate us from God. That's the O. Our sins separate us from God. We see that in Genesis 3 when Adam and Eve sin. It ruins it for all humanity. Just think of a bottle of water and you just take one drop of poison and put it in that bottle of water and shake it. It ruins the whole bottle of water. One sin, the sin of Adam, ruined it for all of humanity. We're separated from God just like Adam and Eve were kicked out of the garden, the personal presence of God. Humanity has been kicked out of God's presence because he's a holy God. And humanity is on a highway to hell where they'll suffer God's wrath forever. S in the gospel across the sins cannot be removed by good deeds. Genesis 4 through Malachi 4. The blood, the sweat, and the tears. The blood of all the Old Testament sacrifices. The sweat of seeking to obey the 613 Old Testament commands. The tears of contrition when they failed to do so. None of that could remove their sin. Our good deeds are like putting white frosting on a burnt cake. So we're all headed to hell. There's nothing we can do about it. So God did something about it, which brings us to the P in the gospel acrostic. Paying the price for sin, Jesus died and rose again. Can I get an amen? Amen? We see this in Matthew, Mark, and Luke. God sent his son, fully God, fully human, lived the perfect life we could never live, then died in our place on the cross for our sin. He took the bullet for us. He took the hit for us. He said, it is finished, and he meant it. He was buried. He rose from the dead, victorious over sin. And now E, everyone who trusts in him alone has eternal life. We see that in the book of John. 98 times it says the word believe. In Greek, it's pistis. It means to trust in or rely upon. It's not just mental assent. It's putting your faith in Christ. Just like you're trusting in those chairs to hold you up, you're transferring your faith from yourself to Christ and him crucified. And you believe that he died for you and you trust in him to save you, which brings us to the L. Life with Jesus starts now and lasts forever. It's not just eternal life, it's a quality of life. Not just a quantity of life, it's a quality of life. We experience eternal life now and it lasts forever. Let me tell you, one of the reasons this means so much to me is I never met my biological father. My biological father left my mom before I was even born. I've never seen his face. I've never heard his voice. But don't you dare feel sorry for me, because I have another father. And he'll never leave me or forsake me. And if you're a believer in Jesus, he will never leave you or forsake you. Two calls to action. One, if you've never put your faith in Jesus, if this is the first time it made sense, trust in Jesus right now. Transfer your trust to Jesus Christ. Believe he died for you. Receive that gift of eternal life right now through faith. Lord, I believe. If you have placed your faith in Christ, memorize that gospel acrostic. But be able to share the gospel anytime, anywhere, with anyone. Okay. Fuel up with the right motivation. Get passengers on the board. Take off. Ask, admire, admit. Have a good flight plan. By the way, here's a little extra that's not in your outline. How do you deal with turbulence? What if somebody asks you a question you don't have the answer to? Let me give you just a quick hack. Say these words: I don't know, but I'll find out. And then go to gotquestions.org. And I guarantee it'll have the answer. I don't know, but I'll find out. And learn as you go. So many Christians don't evangelize because they're afraid of not having the answers. It's okay not to have the answers. You know the one who does. Go ask him. Go read his book. Okay, now how do you touch down safely? So you've shared the gospel, now what? I'm gonna give you two closing questions. Question number one is this: does that make sense? If they say no, explain it again. If they say yes, I love this question. You ask them this question: is there anything holding you back from trusting in Jesus right now? You're not manipulating them. You're asking them. If there is, deal with that. Ask the Holy Spirit for strength as you do. He will give you wisdom. If there's not, then invite them to place their faith in Christ right there on the spot. And the angels in heaven go wild because that sinner repented. I can't do this. You know what? You're right. You know who can? The Holy Spirit who dwells inside of you. Apart from Jesus, we can do nothing, but through him, we can do all things. I'm gonna close with this. I'm gonna give you a challenge. It's gonna be a hard one. Will you take the 48-hour challenge? Will you begin that gospel conversation with one person in the next 48 hours? Why 48 hours? Because studies show if you don't do what you've learned within 48 hours, you'll never do it. Why 48 hours? Because I'm sick and stinking tired of Christians just talking about this stuff. We're called to be doers of the word, not hearers only. 48 hours. Some of you think, I can't do this. You know what? When I think of that phrase, I can't do this, I think of Doug. Doug is a young man, had a lot of problems, inner city, broken family. He had epilepsy, could have a grand mal seizure any time of the day or night. Doug was slow, but Doug was no wimp. He fought back with his fists. He started getting expelled from school, started getting in trouble with the law. One day he vandalized the apartment next door. The cops caught him. They sent him to 6 months in a mental institute in the 70s. This is back in the straitjacket days, in the electroshock therapy days. But while there, he took his Bible and he read it day and night. And in that psychiatric institute, he had an encounter with Jesus that changed everything. He came out on fire. I'll never forget, he would tell everybody about Jesus, literally everybody. And he wasn't smooth, but he had a smile that came through that just drew people in. He saved up his money, bought a bicycle, took that bicycle all over the city streets of Denver, telling hitchhikers and people walking their dog, pulled up to a stoplight once, saw a car full of guys that needed Jesus. He knocks on the window. They roll down the window at the red light. He begins to share the gospel. Halfway through, they said, we got to go. He said, well, I'm not done yet. He holds onto the handle. The car takes off 10, 20, 30, 45 miles an hour. Doug's balancing himself. He says, I hope you believe. And he peels off to safety. Later on, he tells me the story. I go, Doug, you could have got sucked under the tires, run over and killed. He said, it'd be worth it. It'd be worth it because those guys need Jesus. For 30 years, Doug was a custodian at a public school. People said, what do you do? He says, I am a stripper for Jesus. I strip and wax floors for the glory of God. And he would strip and wax those floors and he would share the gospel with the students, with the teachers, and with the administrators at a public school. And about 10 years ago, he had to retire early because he got dementia. Started forgetting stuff. But one thing he did not forget is the gospel. He'd call me up once a week, tell me the latest story about somebody he told about Jesus. Just about 4 months ago, I got a call from Doug's son, my nephew. He said, Uncle Greg, my dad had one last seizure and he's with Jesus now. And I imagine a reception when my big brother walked into the presence of heaven, the thousands who stood and applauded. This one epileptic socially awkward, learning disabled custodian who had every reason to keep his mouth shut, but wouldn't. My sister-in-law, Mickey, at the funeral said, "I have a gift for you. It's our 40-year anniversary watch. It's this one I'm wearing. I only wear it when I preach. And when I put it on, I think of my big brother. And I say, it's time to preach the gospel. Believers, it's time to preach the gospel. Stop making excuses. Start making disciples."
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5: I love Greg's passion. You know, it reminds me kind of what the disciples must have been like. I mean, they were sold out, right? And they were willing to die for what they believed. Greg's been teaching evangelism for 30 years, and he hasn't lost his heart for people who need Jesus. What an inspiration. And I hope you'll take Greg up on his challenge to start a gospel conversation with someone in the next 48 hours. I like that little deadline. Maybe it'll be a neighbor or coworker. Just ask God to show you someone with an open heart and mind. And I think this puts a big smile on God's face, right? 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It's a good recap of his message. 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
0: Sweetie, you know I have no idea what any of that means, but I'm so glad you're hearing about Jesus. 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

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I'm Joe. 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
1: Sun-filled skies and pleasant temperatures keeping us company this afternoon. Our high temperatures today in the mid to upper 70s. Clear sky tonight, mid-50s, and sunshine mid-80s on Saturday. Saturday night, we will be in and out of the clouds. An overnight low will drop down into the low 60s. Sunny skies, upper 80s. Sunday, we'll make a run at 90 Monday and Tuesday. Wednesday, lots of sunshine, highs near 90. I'm meteorologist Sally Russell with more uplifting and encouraging music next on his radio, 89.3.
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11: 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I'm Joe. 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

I can't believe it. 1 week from today, I will have a high school graduate. It's His Radio. I'm Joe. Yeah, she graduates next Friday morning, and I can't understand it. My mind does not comprehend that I am going to have a high school graduate in just 1 week.

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0: His Radio. I'm Ethan. I love it whenever I see celebrities doing their interviews with talk shows and when they bring up their faith and share about their faith and their trust in Jesus. And I was watching this interview with a comedian named Jay Farrow, and he was telling this story about something miraculous that happened when he decided he wanted to start reading his Bible more. This is what he said.
1: I was reading on my Bible app because I said, I want to finish the Bible. I want to read the whole thing. So I had it. I was reading my Bible app, but it didn't feel right because every time you're on your Bible app, you get all these distractions. You got Instagram, you got Facebook, you got all these things coming up. And I said, the word of God should not be limited to an app. So I said, what I'm going to do is I'm going to get myself a hard Bible like I had when I was a kid. Yeah. Now, my Bible was blue. My Bible was blue. It had Jared A. Farrell on it. I said, I'm going to get myself a Bible like that. I was in Columbus, Ohio, and it was the Friday night show, and the show was supposed to be canceled, right? Yeah. This is a month before I was about to get the Bible. The 10 o'clock show, the tickets picked up miraculously, mm-hmm. right? There was a pastor that drove all the way from, I think it was Tennessee, and he didn't get in, but he stayed outside of the show. He came up to me after the show. He goes, God told me to give you this. It was a blue Bible with my name on it. And here's the kicker. I can't make this up. I cannot make this up. And the Bible was bookmarked at the exact mark that I stopped reading on my Bible app. Absolutely.
0: Isn't that incredible? God is real, and he is always present. He's with us through everything. And he has everything lined out perfectly according to his will.

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1: His radio. I'm Ethan. Let's be honest. May is a busy time of year. A lot of things changing. A lot of things you're wrapping up with the kids in school. You're getting ready for the summertime. You're planning for trips. You're trying to get everything done at work because you don't want to have that piling up over time. And it's getting to a busy season for you, for your family. But just remember that we're not going to be able to do everything. You can't work yourself over and over around the clock and not give yourself any rest, because God didn't create us to be robots. Just like a robot may do some work and it does do a job for a long time, eventually it's going to have to recharge. It's going to run out of battery. And maybe you have felt that way. Maybe you have felt yourself feeling drained, overworked, and undersleeping. And when that happens, you can burn out. You can cause yourself to feel like you just are never giving your full 100% effort. If we want to do kingdom work, and we want to do it to the best of our ability, we have to remember that God calls us to rest. So take those moments, take those times to let everything settle, to put that project off until tomorrow, to gather all your things that you've got on your plate and just maybe make it all planned out for later and you know, give yourself that time. Be still. Have rest so you can serve God at your best.
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10: Over 60 people so far just this year. Yeah, over 60 people. I'm Brian of His Radio Mornings with Liz and Brian. Over 60 people that didn't want to be here but are still here because they called the His Radio prayer line. And a prayer line volunteer was there to talk with them, to share Jesus with them, and to pray with them. 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
1: It's time to move and be a part of the movement. 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

It's his radio. I'm Ethan. There's something comforting about knowing when somebody is praying for you. When you share what's going on with your family, when you have a struggle that you're trying to overcome, and you just put that out there and people tell you, hey, just want you to know I'm praying for you. It's a way for us to kind of bond together. And maybe you've got something right now that you know you need prayer for. And maybe you want to share that and have somebody pray with you. Just know that we are always ready to pray with you. We want you to know that. We are praying for you in your situations. If you need some prayer right now, call or text our prayer line. The number is 866-987-PRAY. 866-987-7729. One of our volunteers would be happy to pray with you and pray over you in this moment. Let's just take a moment right now. Let's come together. Let's pray for one another. Heavenly Father, I just thank you for always hearing our words, for being there, Father, for us. And we know that you're always present in our lives. You show yourself in so many ways, miracle after miracle, situation after situation. We see how you perform your wondrous works. Lord, I'm just praying for some friends right now, for a mother who's praying for her son to be healed from his cancer. It's always hard, Father, when we hear that word. We know this disease is part of this broken world, but Father, we know that you are the deliverer of all diseases, that you can help to heal those who are hurt, those who are suffering. So I'm praying, Father, that you'd be with this man. Help him in his time of trying to be able to get back on his feet. With those treatments that are coming, Father, just be with him. Encourage him. Help him to get better. Lord, I'm also praying for a family who's just struggling in their relationship with one another. There's a lot of trust that was broken. There's a lot of tension built up between these different people in the family. And Father, you know what's causing all of this. And you know exactly how to bring them back together. Father, we thank you for the gift of family, the gift of loved ones. Help us to remember that and to cherish those bonds and to do what we can to reconcile in times of hardship and brokenness in our relationships. Father, we just thank you for always watching over us, for guiding us each and every day. Help us to be mindful and open to what you want to show us today, tomorrow, and for the days to come, and that we would always be ready to answer the call when you call us to do something. We love you, Lord. All this in your name. Amen.

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0: Amen.
1: I'm Ethan. It's his radio. If you're on an airplane, you're going to hear the airline hostess, the flight attendants, they're going to get on the speaker. They're going to probably tell you about some safety information. They'll go over that process. And, you know, every once in a while, you might get an update about service on the airline with beverages and snacks. But then every once in a while, you get a special announcement, one that's pretty incredible to hear.
2: We do have a very special passenger on board today. We have a young hero named Cruz, who is 2 years old. He has been battling a very rare form of cancer. He is now officially cancer-free.
3: Yes.
2: Cruz, we are so honored. Cruz, we are so honored to be at the flying club. We do want to celebrate with you and your parents today. We're so very proud of you. You're very strong and brave. In just a moment, we are going to pass out some napkins. We would love it if you guys would be willing to write any words of encouragement or congratulations for Cruz and his parents. It's a very huge accomplishment.
1: So cool, because Cruz, 2 years old, cancer-free, on his way back home on this flight, and they did. They had everybody get napkins, and they wrote little messages to Cruz saying, good job, buddy, you're so strong and so happy for you, and praying for you and your family as you get to celebrate this accomplishment, being cancer-free. So that's awesome. And yes, Cruz, you're a brave little guy.
4: Sun-filled skies and pleasant temperatures keeping us company this afternoon. Our high temperatures today in the mid to upper 70s. Clear sky tonight, mid-50s, and sunshine mid-80s on Saturday. Saturday night, we will be in and out of the clouds. An overnight low will drop down into the low 60s. Sunny skies, upper 80s Sunday. We'll make a run at 90 Monday and Tuesday. Wednesday, lots of sunshine, highs near 90. I'm meteorologist Sally Russell with more uplifting and encouraging music next on his radio, 89.3.
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His Radio, I'm Ethan. If you've ever wondered where some of our His Radio staff's favorite places are to get tacos, well, good news. We have actually unveiled that with our Tic Taco Tuesday video. 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So all you got to do, follow His Radio on TikTok. Find our latest Tic Taco Tuesday video, which is that one with everybody saying where they like to get their tacos. 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And we'll have another video up ready for you on Tuesday. And you can always be a part of this every Tuesday for this month of May only. Tic Taco Tuesday. Get your name entered in right now.

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3: Here's

His radio. I'm Ethan. When I was a kid, I would eat Lunchables all the time. And I'll be honest, I've still been eating Lunchables even to this day. I just think they're, you know, a really easy, quick lunch. Easy snack, too, and maybe your kids love the Lunchables, but, you know, it doesn't have to stop. When you get older, you know, you basically order charcuterie at a restaurant. That's an adult Lunchable. That's all it is. So, you know, maybe there's something to this. Apparently, kids, maybe they want to have a fancier way to eat their Lunchables. You know, maybe they want to feel more like an adult. And so Lunchables has decided to come out with something to kind of elevate the Lunchables experience. They're going to have these little snackables with what they call charcuterie rings. And here's the thing. It's literally like a little wooden board that you can put on your finger like a ring. And then you can put your little snacks in the pack on the ring. So if you wanted to put the cheese, the crackers, the little fruit snacks, the graham crackers, anyway, on your little ring, you could. So you could kind of show it off. You could, you know, wear it as an accessory. But then, of course, you're going to eat those snacks pretty quickly. Now, these are going to be launched nationwide. So don't be surprised if your kids start asking, Mom, Dad, can I get a charcuterie ring? Know that that means they just want a fancy Lunchable.

0: Ethan, it's his radio. Well, if you're a parent and you want to find something for the kids to do during the summertime, something that you can take them to that's affordable, well, Regal Movie Theaters have just announced they're doing Dollar Summer Movies. So they're going to have a number of films that have been out for quite some time, but they'll be showing them in the early morning hours during the week, and they'll have different movies for each month. So they'll begin this in June, and they'll go all the way through the second week of August, and they'll have different movies for each week, and only a dollar for the movies, as they're trying to give parents a way to take their kids to do something fun without breaking the bank. So that's only for Regal Cinemas, and they are going to, of course, have those movies posted on their website.
1: Sun-filled skies and pleasant temperatures keeping us company this afternoon. Our high temperatures today in the mid to upper 70s. Clear sky tonight, mid-50s, and sunshine mid-80s on Saturday. Saturday night, we will be in and out of the clouds. An overnight low will drop down into the low 60s. Sunny skies, upper 80s Sunday. We'll make a run at 90 Monday and Tuesday. Wednesday, lots of sunshine, highs near 90. I'm meteorologist Sally Russell with more uplifting and encouraging music next on his radio, 89.3.
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0: Uplifting and encouraging His radio.

His Radio. I'm Ethan. If you're a parent of a graduate and you've been planning a graduation party for your kiddo and you've got the family coming into town and there's all this buildup, there's all this excitement for this event, but there is also what comes after, the emotional crash after graduation, because you plan for months, the party ends, the ceremony is over, the house is quiet again, and it's very normal for you to feel like something's off. You're not alone. This is something that happens when graduations take place. But some things that can help you with that emotional crash after the graduation season is over. Don't rush to take everything down that you've put up for the celebration. Take pictures before you pack up that graduate as they move on to go to college. Go through the cards and all the different people who gave their well wishes for that graduate as they're heading into a new chapter. Save things. And always look at your graduate and keep in contact. Give yourself that ability to just keep in their life. Even if, yes, they're moving far away, maybe you still have them with you even after that time. So graduation, it is an exciting time. And it will come and go quickly. But just know, there's still good that comes afterwards.

0: you're good.
1: I'm Ethan. It's his radio. I love a good punny shirt, and I do have quite a few of them myself, but I think it's because my dad always wore a lot of these punny shirts, and I've just taken after him. My dad has a collection. I mean, he does. He gets all these different shirts, and a lot of times they're the ones that are like, you know, the puns that are also correlated to being a Christian. So, like, for instance, he's got one that says, you know, Guardian of the Galaxy, and it's, you know, talking about God being the Guardian of the Galaxy. He's got one that I got him for his birthday years ago, and it's got a picture of Jesus that says "All about that grace," and he always sings "All about that grace, no devil." That's literally what he does. It's so funny. But then my brother-in-law found this shirt, and he sent a picture

0: of it to my family. And I feel like I'm going to have to get this for my dad now too, because it's a picture of a mosquito. And it has on the shirt, it says, "I want to be so full of the blood of Christ that when a mosquito bites me, it'll start singing, 'There's power in the blood.'"
1: Sun-filled skies and pleasant temperatures keeping us company this afternoon. Our high temperatures today in the mid to upper 70s. Clear sky tonight, mid-50s, and sunshine mid-80s on Saturday. Saturday night, we will be in and out of the clouds. An overnight low will drop down into the low 60s. Sunny skies, upper 80s Sunday. We'll make a run at 90 Monday and Tuesday. Wednesday, lots of sunshine, highs near 90. I'm meteorologist Sally Russell with more uplifting and encouraging music next on his radio, 89.3. His radio.
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0: 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We need some more volunteers for our Fun Patrol. 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

His Radio. I'm Ethan. God puts people in our lives for a reason. And sometimes you don't even know that you're going to impact somebody in a major way until it's already happening. It's already a part of your story. I'm pretty sure that Caleb had no idea about the impact he would have on a lady named Melinda's life. You see, Caleb, he works with some home repair. And he was out on a call. Melinda needed some work done in her house, and so she called the company that Caleb worked for. Caleb came to see her, and she started telling him about all the things that, you know, were going on in the house. But then she also opened up to him about some things that were happening in her life personally. You see, she had a lot of health struggles. They were monitoring her condition, and she was actually waiting for a transplant to be able to get better. So hearing this information, you know, Caleb, he took a step that maybe most of us wouldn't think to do. But he started to open up to her, talking to her about how he had had some loss with his father and just wanted to pray over her. So he did. He stood there and he prayed over Melinda. And as he was praying for her, he couldn't get her off his mind. And so he goes back to his company. He looks at all the things that need to be repaired. And when he comes back to do those repairs for Melinda, he gives her a little surprise because he tells her that the company he works for, they heard about how he went over to her house, how he was talking to her about her health issues, and they said they wanted to offer the repairs for her home completely free of charge. And of course, Melinda, overcome with emotion, all that started with a call, a prayer, and then ended up being a blessing because God knew Melinda needed Caleb, and frankly, Caleb needed Melinda.

0: His radio. I'm Ethan. There are many summers when I was a kid where I would be working on different crafts with popsicle sticks. I'd be trying to learn the hand motions to go along with songs. And I'd be learning about Jesus and the disciples and all the stories in the Bible that are so important for us as we grow in our faith. I'm talking about Vacation Bible School. So important for kids to be a part of it because there's just a lot of those memories, a lot of those moments that will stand out for them, and you know that you are pouring into them by giving them an opportunity to connect with other kids in their class and also be able to grow in learning about Jesus. So if you're looking for a Vacation Bible School and you want to see where your kids can go, we've got an entire list, all kinds of different locations that are available, and we have those on our website. 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
1: Sun-filled skies and pleasant temperatures keeping us company this afternoon. Our high temperatures today in the mid to upper 70s. Clear sky tonight, mid-50s, and sunshine mid-80s on Saturday. Saturday night, we will be in and out of the clouds. An overnight low will drop down into the low 60s. Sunny skies, upper 80s. Sunday, we'll make a run at 90 Monday and Tuesday. Wednesday, lots of sunshine, highs near 90. I'm meteorologist Sally Russell with more uplifting and encouraging music next on His Radio 89.3. His Radio.
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8: 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The Lord says in Jeremiah 31:3, I have loved you with an everlasting love.
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0: You just graduated, or you're about to, and you're wanting to get out in the workforce, and you're looking for the place you can start your career path. 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

His radio. Hey, I'm Ethan. When you think back to when you were a kid and you were maybe going out playing with your friends, maybe you went around the neighborhood and you may have been gone all day long and your parents just said, you know, as long as you get home before it gets dark, that's all that matters. You got to get home in time for dinner. But there's a lot of times I feel like we probably had experiences that most kids don't have nowadays, you know, because I think there's just a little bit of a different world that we live in. And so it's not the same with how kids can kind of do a lot more and go and kind of just have more, I think, freedom to be able to kind of walk around and do their own thing. But maybe there's something that even now you are just baffled that your parents let you get away with it. So maybe you had something you were able to do and your parents let you do. And now as a parent yourself or as a grandparent, you're thinking, what was I thinking? So if you have something that you can't believe that your parents let you do when you were a kid, let me know. What was it? You can text in to 800-447-7234 or you can use the open mic on the My His Radio app. What's something that you can't believe your parents let you do?

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I'm Ethan, it's His Radio. For the longest time, when it comes to sodas, there's two giants that really have been sort of the ones that are at the top of all the different soda pops out there, and that's Pepsi and Coca-Cola. Those two have been battling for that number one spot for many, many years, and, you know, it depends on preference. Some people like Coca-Cola, some people like Pepsi more. But now, really, I feel like Dr. Pepper has kind of wiggled its way into being a top choice for a lot of people. And

0: So because of Dr. Pepper's growing popularity and because so many people are loving it, there's now a way for you to go and see all the wondrous things about Dr. Pepper in Texas. So they actually have the Dr. Pepper Museum in Waco, Texas, but they just installed a brand new Dr. Pepper bottle, and it's now the world's largest Dr. Pepper bottle. It stands 23 feet tall and was built as a part of the celebration of the museum's 35th anniversary. So it's going to be one of those things where I feel like more and more Dr. Pepper is going to try to get its way to the top and overtake the number one spot from Pepsi or Coca-Cola.
1: Sun-filled skies and pleasant temperatures keeping us company this afternoon. Our high temperatures today in the mid to upper 70s. Clear sky tonight, mid-50s, and sunshine mid-80s on Saturday. Saturday night, we will be in and out of the clouds. An overnight low will drop down into the low 60s. Sunny skies, upper 80s Sunday. We'll make a run at 90 Monday and Tuesday. Wednesday, lots of sunshine, highs near 90. I'm meteorologist Sally Russell with more uplifting and encouraging music next on his radio, 89.3. His radio.
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0: It's time to move and be a part of the movement. It's the Piedmont Women's Center Born to Run 5K and Kids Fun Run this Saturday, May 16th at Bob Jones University in Greenville. 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

is Radio. I'm Ethan. It's the beginning of watermelon season, and I know that watermelon is very popular during the summertime. It's actually one of my favorite fruits to eat. I love watermelon, and there's all these different ways you can try to find the right watermelon. You can check the stem. You can, you know, of course, give it a little thump and try to hear it and see if it's ripe enough. You get the lines. You can measure with your fingers, all these different things. And I have not really tried any of those methods. And I will say that I'm not really good about getting a full-size watermelon because We don't usually get to eat all of it. My wife and I, we usually get it pre-cut or something because we don't have enough capacity to eat a full watermelon. But I didn't really grow up eating a lot of watermelon at home unless we were at my grandparents' house. My mom does not like watermelon, will not eat it. So we didn't have it at our house too often. And it's funny because my mom doesn't like watermelon and my mother-in-law doesn't like watermelon flavored things. She's not a fan of the artificial watermelon. So it's a very divisive thing in my family. But thankfully, I'm a fan and I'm so excited for more and more watermelon during this summer season coming up.

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0: It's his radio. I'm Ethan. A number of passengers on a Southwest flight, they got a little announcement over the PA system, one that was pretty amazing to hear.
1: We do have a very special passenger on board today. We have a young hero named Cruz, who is 2 years old. He has been battling a very rare form of cancer. He is now officially cancer-free.
2: Yes.
1: Cruz, we are so Cruz, we are so honored to be at the flying club. We do want to celebrate with you and your parents today. We're so very proud of you. You're very strong and brave. In just a moment, we are going to pass out some napkins. We would love it if you guys would be willing to write any words of encouragement or congratulations for Cruz and his parents. It's a very huge accomplishment.
0: So they pass out these napkins to the rest of the passengers. They wrote little notes for Cruz for beating cancer, saying, good job, buddy, and you're so strong and brave. And it was just really cool to see everybody coming together to celebrate this victory over this disease.

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0: holding on.
1: I'm Ethan. It's his radio. This past Tuesday, we posted a new video for our TikTok-o Tuesday. All you have to do now is follow his radio on TikTok. And then when you see that latest video for TikTok-o Tuesday, put a comment on that video and your name goes into the drawing for a $15 gift card to Taco Bell. We're doing this all throughout the month of May. Each Tuesday, we'll have a new video we're posting, so be on the lookout for that and be a part of our TikTok-o Tuesday.
2: Mainly clear sky through the overnight. We will drop down in the low to mid 50s. Ample sunshine, a high near 85 Saturday. Saturday night, mostly cloudy, low 60s. Sunday, sun-filled skies and a high into the upper 80s. Monday, another sunny day with a high approaching 90, upper 80s with sunshine Tuesday. We may see just a few showers or a few isolated thunderstorms on Wednesday. I'm meteorologist Sally Russell with more Lifting and Encouraging Music next on Hughes Radio 89.3.
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0: is Radio. I'm Ethan. Jay Farrow is a comedian, and he wanted to read his Bible more. And so he started thinking about getting a new Bible. But then something amazing happened. God showed up.
1: I was reading on my Bible app because I said, I want to finish the Bible. I want to read the whole thing. So I had it. I was reading my Bible app, but it didn't feel right because every time you're on your Bible app, you get all these distractions. You got Instagram, you got Facebook, you got all these things coming up. And I said, the word of God should not be limited to an app. So I said, what I'm going to do is I'm going to get myself a hard Bible like I had when I was a kid. Yeah. Now, my Bible was blue. It had Jared A. Farrow on it. I said, I'm going to get myself a Bible like that. I was in Columbus, Ohio, and it was the Friday night show, and the show was supposed to be canceled, right? Yeah. This is a month before I was about to get the Bible. The 10 o'clock show, the tickets picked up miraculously, mm-hmm. right? There was a pastor that drove all the way from, I think it was Tennessee, and he didn't get in, but he stayed outside of the show. He came up to me after the show. He goes, God told me to give you this. It was a blue Bible with my name on it. And here's the kicker. I can't make this up. I cannot make this up. And the Bible was bookmarked at the exact mark that I stopped reading on my Bible app. Absolutely.
0: God is real and God is working. And he is making all the details exactly the way he wants them to be. God.

0: Behold, God is making all things new. And it's not just a spring thing.
1: It's inside you when you stay connected to uplifting and encouraging His radio.

0: don't. We keep ourselves going like we're a robot. But God didn't build us and mold us and shape us to be who we are, to be robots. He made it very clear that we are called also to rest. You need to recharge. You need to take that time where you're not working on something, where you're not constantly going. Because the thing is, in order for us to do good kingdom building work, we've got to have the energy. We've got to have the ability to do it. So if we want to serve the Lord well, we also need to rest well.
1: Mainly clear sky through the overnight. We will drop down in the low to mid 50s. Ample sunshine, a high near 85 Saturday. Saturday night, mostly cloudy, low 60s. Sunday, sun-filled skies and a high into the upper 80s. Monday, another sunny day with a high approaching 90, upper 80s with sunshine Tuesday. We may see just a few showers or a few isolated thunderstorms on Wednesday. I'm meteorologist Sally Russell with more uplifting and encouraging music next on Hughes Radio 89.3.
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His radio, I'm Ethan. A lot of us don't take the time to recharge like we should. If we get into this mentality, if we start working on projects, trying to get work done at our office, trying to take care of things at home, and we're constantly working, moving, doing, eventually we're going to get burnt out. We're going to feel like we need to just rest, but we

It's His Radio. I'm Ethan, and hallelujah, it's Friday. You made it to the weekend. Time to start planning what you want to do this weekend with your family. And while you're planning and while you're getting ready, maybe to go out to dinner tonight, also enjoy some time with Donna Cruz. She's coming in next.

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I'd Do It Again.

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0: 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Hi, I'm Donna Cruz. Kind of feels like we've been hitting the recovery button a lot lately, whether it's recovering from illness, job loss, stuff that's happening in the economy, relationships, or just being insecure about the future. It's all more than unsettling. One person said this about things that put us into a tailspin and bring fear into our lives. It attracts our attention like a train wreck. But what do? We can't bury our heads in the sand like it's not happening, and we can't get all consumed with it either. This is where we have to remember that we are called to live by the way of the word, not the way of the world. And even when things are really unsettled, God still looks at us and acts towards us and loves us the exact same way. That doesn't change, and that's something that can really settle our heart. I love what Corrie Ten Boom said about that too. Never be afraid to trust an unknown future to a known God.
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0: Phil Wickham, Homesick for Heaven on his radio. I'm Donna Cruz. This is a fact to commit to memory that God does not want us to live in fear. Oh, it can keep you up all night just thinking about the things that are possible to be afraid of. If you're like me, maybe in moments of anxiety, you've even invented things to be afraid of. Ronnie, how have you handled this?
1: I always was kind of a helicopter parent with my daughter. So I was always concerned that, you know, that something would happen to her. But I learned that Job said, "The thing I fear the most came upon me." And when I got a revelation of what fear really was, that it was absolutely the opposite of faith, I never became fearful again. And the minute I start fearing, I start building my faith. I don't fear anymore. I can boldly say I'm fearless. The enemy's plan is to get us to fear. And I can't say that I don't have the temptation, but the second I feel that tendency toward fear, I start meditating on the promises and I start talking the promises that no weapon formed against me will prosper. None.
2: Mainly clear sky through the overnight. We will drop down in the low to mid 50s. Ample sunshine, a high near 85 Saturday. Saturday night, mostly cloudy, low 60s. Sunday, sun-filled skies and a high into the upper 80s. Monday, another sunny day with a high approaching 90, upper 80s with sunshine Tuesday. We may see just a few showers or a few isolated thunderstorms on Wednesday. I'm meteorologist Sally Russell with more lifting and encouraging music next on Hughes Radio 89.3. 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